0: Brant and Sherry on Uplifting and Encouraging the River.
1: Hope people understood what I was talking about. I was saying when you become a believer in Jesus, you're signing up to become a weird person. And I don't mean that as a slam at all. I just mean you're not going to fit in with the culture in the best way, I think. Because culture doesn't make any sense. Of course, I'm weird. So that's where I'm coming from. But stuff like this, very hard for anybody to understand this. But if you decide to trust Jesus with your life and he transforms you, he's working to change you, people are not going to understand the idea that you can be lonely, you can be given to depression, all that sort of stuff, and still be joyful. Mm-hmm. I mean, that makes no sense on paper to the world, to the larger culture. It's impossible. Wait, if you're feeling depressed, how can you possibly have hope? Well, that's just it. I do have hope. So I can even see the way I feel and go, yeah, that's the way I feel, but I have this hope that's a lot bigger than that. I have hope that's even bigger than my loneliness. Like, this is all temporary. There's something bigger going on, and God's even using my suffering to change me. He's there. That's very hard to describe. And when people are at funerals and they lose somebody, and yet they're still speaking about their spouse or somebody, like, and still thanking God, you're like, how does that make any sense at all? Very hard to describe unless you first tasted it, unless you first had this experience. And otherwise, it's difficult to get.

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0: In 2024, when I wrote the first draft of this song, my oldest daughter had just graduated high school. And I was thinking a lot about how long the seasons of life feel when you're in them. But in hindsight, how fast they've really gone. I mean, I can't believe it's been 10 years since I stepped away from Sanctus Real. But since making that decision, my life has really been marked by this pursuit of being a more present husband and father and a better friend to the people that God has put in my life. And when I get to the end, I desperately want to be able to look back on all the photos and videos and memories and to be able to look at those faces and them around me and say, that's the evidence of a life well lived for the glory of God.
1: The story that made the song.
2: On the river.
0: Wish I

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1: New survey out asking people, what is your simple pleasure in life that makes you happy? Top 10. Thought this was interesting. Let's run through this. Listen to your favorite songs. A nice dinner, watching your favorite movie, listen to the Brant Hanson Show, finish a good book, doing exercise.
2: Hey, can you back up a little there?
1: Sorry? Back up?
2: Yeah, two
1: nice
2: above
1: dinner,
2: where you were.
1: Watching your favorite movie, listen to the Brant Hanson
2: right
1: Show.
2: There, right there. So we're on the list.
1: Finishing a good book, doing exercise, spotting a bird you've never seen before made a list. Seeing flowers and trees blossoming. Reading Brant Hanson books. Wearing clothes that make you feel good. Home cooking.
2: It's an interesting list.
1: So, it's
2: a lot of stuff there.
1: Really good list.
2: A lot
1: there.
2: Of insight.
1: Yeah. I think a lot of good stuff.
2: I understand.
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2: And a little bit breezy for the overnight hours. We're in the mid-40s. We get mid-60s and lots of sunshine on Thursday. High pressure overhead for a little while. A few clouds on Thursday night, low 70s, and a mix of sun and clouds Friday. I'm meteorologist Steve Hamilton on Uplifting and Encouraging the River.
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0: It's Brant and Sherry on the river.
1: We've been talking on the show earlier, maybe you heard this, but we were talking about how if you follow Jesus, you're going to be weird. And I don't mean that in a disparaging way, obviously, but you're just not going to fit in to the larger culture. You're going to have some habits and ways of thinking that are just odd. And one of them, I think, is another way that's actually beautiful. That is, you start taking the long view of stuff instead of the short view, including with people. You start to take the long view of people, and instead of just the moment and how they're behaving, you see something that maybe other people don't normally see. It gives you more patience. Like, something's going on with this person, or you think, man, there's something beautiful that's there. I could see God making a work of art here, but there's some things going to have to be chipped away, and that's all of us. But there is something about that transformation that happens. So I would tell you, if you're seriously considering like following Jesus, trusting him with your life, like, expect that kind of thing to happen. And people will be like, man, I don't know what happened to you. They might like it. They might not. But it is, I think it's pretty refreshing. You really just start to take a long view of things.
2: How many times can you hear the same lie before you start to believe it?

0: I've had to travel a lot. I'll go to different parts of Ohio, and it's so helpful when I know that there's a station waiting for me that I can listen to, that I love the music. It's amazing. I know I have a lot of anxious feelings driving, and so it usually helps me calm down, refocus, and it reminds me that God's always there. And I'm Heather, and I am The River.
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0: are Brant and Sherry on Uplifting and Encouraging the River.
1: My name is Brant. Producer Sherry is here too. So honored. Honored to bring you breaking animal news. We're the show that brings you the stuff that animals are out there doing.
2: Sure.
1: That gets ignored by everybody else, but I bring it to you. This is breaking animal news from Sweden. An interesting breaking story that's going on right now. It's a hit TV show in Sweden. And please bring it here to the U.S. I would watch this. Mm-hmm. New show. It's live footage from a camera. It's pointed at a river. Mm-hmm. I like these things.
2: Sure.
1: And all they're doing is hoping to see some elk cross the river. But it's a hit. It's getting ratings. People are excited about it. It's just a static shot. We see the river moving.
2: And the elk, have they passed?
1: Not yet, but it could happen anytime. It is a hit show. They're getting the rate. I was thinking about this. I would like it. Rated G.
2: Yes.
1: This is so much better than normal television.
2: Okay.
1: Rated G. Mm-hmm. No political agenda.
2: There's no nothing. It's just a raging river.
1: It's unpredictable.
2: Yeah.
1: We don't know when an elk is going to cross the river. It could happen anytime. It's reality.
2: You see why other people would view that as perhaps boring?
1: I see their shows as boring, and I see this elk show as being totally 100%
2: for excitement.
1: Awesome. Clean entertainment for the family, and we never know. It could be tonight that elk crosses the river.
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4: 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It's called

0: went to the library, took my two little ones, walked in the door, and right in front of me, I'm not kidding, on a library card, was the book How to Be Born Again by Billy Graham.
1: Books have a way of changing lives. Hi, I'm Mark Gothier with Crew and Making Your Life Count. For Dorla Schlitt, one library visit and a book by Billy Graham led her to Christ and to a lifelong passion for helping children understand God's Word.
0: Books have really played a part, a big part in my life. So I devoured that book, and God used it to bring me to a place of acknowledging my sin, knowing what He had done. And so I came to Christ, and then 6 months later, John came through his own experience. And I had friends in my hometown, and they kind of helped direct me to a Bible study and get myself a little more grounded in what God's Word said and what the Bible is about.
1: As Dorla studied the Bible and also saw Christ in the Old Testament, the Scriptures came alive to her.
0: Both Old Testament and New Testament, because I grew up not knowing much about the Old Testament other than a few stories. I didn't see how anything was connected. And so that's what I did. Wrote The Adventure of the Scarlet Thread for a VBS program. And everyone loved it because I think a lot of us are in that similar situation. If we came to Christ later in life, a lot of things don't make sense. And I'm just thrilled that it will help younger people because they may be familiar with the stories and they'll grasp from it that God's Word is so good.
1: God's Word is powerful, and the stories we share can guide the next generation to Him. Every child can see His hand at work. Learn more at crew.org/life.
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1: Every day, it just makes me feel good.
2: Uplifting and encouraging. The River.

0: the river. We're Brant and Sherry.
1: I have an announcement to make. I read a tweet, and it was pretty good.
0: Oh.
1: It was an effective use of my time. It wasn't just somebody going off on something.
0: Do tell.
1: Yeah. Oz Guinness is his name, and he tweeted something, and he said, I'm going to quote from his tweet.
0: Mm-hmm.
1: He said, be known for your love for the people who disagree with you radically. Oh. Think about that.
0: Yeah.
1: Be known for that. Be known for the way you love people who disagree with you radically. So they completely disagree on important things, and you're known for loving those people. I love that. I mean, who wouldn't be drawn by that?
0: Mm-hmm.
1: I always feel like, as a Christian believer, like if me or my brothers and sisters in Christ, if that's the way we were known for that,
0: make a difference.
1: Be pretty.

0: Brant and Sherry on Uplifting and Encouraging the River.
1: Hey, this is good news to get housework done. Tell people, share this good news with people in your family
2: okay.
1: or roommates. Housework can keep your brain young, study suggests.
2: Really?
1: Yeah.
2: Okay.
1: It actually helps expand your brain a little bit. It's just, I guess it's the physical exertion
2: mm-hmm.
1: and just light physical exertion, the housework kind.
2: Yeah.
1: Very good for you. Keeps your brain young. So you could be like, honey, I'm really concerned.
2: Mm-hmm.
1: As you're sitting here.
2: Sure.
3: It's just, I feel like your brain is aging so fast.
2: Rapidly.
1: And we have this trash here. And so, well.
2: That's great because it's a benefit to you.
1: It's a benefit to you. Yeah. I just want, you know.
2: I want you to be smarter.
1: You have an option. I could let my brain get young. Young, fast, but I, you know, first one in the trash wins, a younger brain.
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8: And a little bit breezy for the overnight hours. We're in the mid-40s. We get mid-60s and lots of sunshine on Thursday. High pressure overhead for a little while. A few clouds on Thursday night, low 70s, and a mix of sun and clouds Friday. I'm meteorologist Steve Hamilton on Uplifting and Encouraging the River.
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0: Brant and Sherry on the river.
1: One little reminder, if you ever struggle with this, because I do, that God's promises are rock solid. Rock solid. So if he says, look, death is not the last word, for instance, you can bank on it. Because the words he uses, if you ever notice this, like reading the Bible, like the words are action. It even says, in the beginning was the word. Like his words really matter. There's another scripture even says, he speaks a word and the earth melts. Mm-hmm. God said, let there be light. And bam. Like, so the words themselves are actions, 100% related. There's a complete direct relationship between what he says and what is happening and going to happen. You can take it to the bank.

0: Amen.
1: It's Brant and Sherry on the river.
2: The worst jobs in the country. They just made a list of them. On the list, DJ and broadcaster separately, but they're both like top five.
1: Yes. Did they say why? Top five?
2: I know. I don't get that at all. And honestly, you know why I think they put them there?
1: Why?
2: It's so that they would get people on the radio to talk about it.
1: Oh, good point.
2: Their list. And it worked.
1: Because here we are.
2: Let's pivot away from the DJ broadcaster thing.
1: Okay.
2: On this list, I was looking at everybody on this list of the toughest, worst jobs. Mm-hmm. The worst jobs, they say. Mm-hmm. So pay, working conditions, everything. Yeah. Looking at it, just thinking, thank you, everybody who does these jobs. Mm. So on the list, things like painter, things like pest control worker. They were describing pest control workers' jobs, and I already knew this, but you don't think about it that much, like having to squeeze in these tight places, dealing with vermin and insects, and then these chemicals that can take a toll on you as a human. Yeah. And yet, where would we be without people who do this job? So I just wanted to say, here's to you, pest control workers. Mm-hmm. We seriously appreciate you a lot. What you do matters a lot. And I know it's hot in there, or it's just difficult and it's hard to crouch. It's tough on your body, but we don't want insects taking over our homes and you are helping us with it. And so seriously saying this, like this is, I know you're used to me being sarcastic and stuff. Thank you. For what you do, you matter a lot to us.
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6: Hi, I'm Andy Napier, and this is Footsteps from TWR. Sam Hornish Jr. is a three-time IndyCar Series champion, a winner of the 2006 Indianapolis 500, as well as a veteran NASCAR driver. These days, one of his interests is leading other men through the Every Man a Warrior discipleship curriculum. So, Sam, how did God steer you into Every Man a Warrior?
7: 2012, I was invited to join into a Bible study, and it was myself, a couple other drivers that were in NASCAR at the time, and then Nick Terry, who is the chaplain for Motor Racing Outreach, which is now a good friend of mine. And we did that for a few years. In 2015, I was getting ready to be out of a job. And at the same time, Nick came in, he goes, I got this new Bible study. It's called Every Man a Warrior. It's great. And I was like, okay, hope you guys have fun with it. And I basically rained on his parade about his new exciting thing that we were going to do. And I walked away, and I was heading into the garage to run at Martinsville. And I couldn't make it in the garage. Just physically couldn't make it. Holy Spirit talking to me of, that's your friend. You know, don't treat him that way. It's not his fault where you're going to be at or not at next year. So I texted him. I said, hey, man, I hated rain on your parade. I'm not going to be around next year. I know that it sounds awesome. If you're excited about it, I know it's going to be good. And he goes, man, I had you in mind when I found it. And whether it's just you and me or the other guys decide to join along, I'll do it whether we're meeting in person or if we meet on the phone and talk about it on Monday afternoon. And for lesson three of book one, I was like, I got to lead somebody else through this. It was that quick that it started making changes in my life.
6: And God can use Every Man a Warrior to change your life too. To learn more about it, go to twr.org/footsteps.
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0: Uplifting and encouraging the river.

0: We're Brent and Sherry on Uplifting and Encouraging the River.
1: Hope it's okay to admit this. It's probably just going to confuse everybody, but it happened a few minutes ago. I was outside walking, and I was doing something, and I would talk about it on the air, like praying for people that drive me crazy. And I did. And I wasn't just praying. I wasn't just praying like, "And God, please help these people." I was like praying specific blessings on them because Jesus said to do that. And I'm not exaggerating. I got, and I don't want to take this too seriously or anything, but I got physically nauseous while I was doing it. I physically was recoiling. Isn't that something?
0: Oh no, I totally understand. Sometimes I have to choke the words out.
1: I know, I was actually like, give them success. And, I know this is good, but this is really hard.

0: the river. We're Brant and Sherry.
1: News item here. If you're feeling stressed and you want music to help, they say that you need music for a certain amount of time. And after, let's see, it takes 9 minutes, they say, to help you relax.
0: Oh, okay. That sounds about right.
1: So,
0: now, Brant, I want to bring to your attention, we are here on the radio. We have more than 9 minutes of songs to be able to help people.
1: Now I'm going to play my accordion for 9 minutes.
0: There's no need. We have...
1: Okay, I'm going to do it for 9 minutes. At first, it's bracing.
0: Yes, it is.
1: Hang in there for 9 minutes and see what happens.
0: You think that this is going to relax us? Because I'm tense, Brant. I'm really tense.
1: I'm tense now, too. I don't know. I'm starting to doubt this study. I'll be honest. I feel more tension now, scientists.
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7: And a little bit breezy for the overnight hours. We're in the mid-40s. We get mid-60s and lots of sunshine on Thursday. High pressure overhead for a little while. A few clouds on Thursday night. Low 70s and a mix of sun and clouds Friday. I'm meteorologist Steve Hamilton on Uplifting and Encouraging the River.
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2: So if somebody says God, what do you picture? I mean, honest question. For me, typically, because I'm a white guy, I picture a white guy with a big long beard. I don't know if it's supposed to be Zeus or Gandalf or what's going on there, but and that's just like a popular conception. It has some cultural, you know, baggage depending on where you're from and who you are and all that stuff, but it's not really fair because God showed us what he's like, and it's a lot more attractive picture. What I mean by this is, if you want to really know what God is like, look at Jesus. There you go. This is why I'm a Christian, honestly. It's like, I look at Jesus and go, God's like that? That's awesome. If you want to know what it means to be human, N.T. Wright wrote, if you want to know what it looks like to be human, look at Jesus. If you want to know what love is for real, look at him. And if you want to know what God thinks about suffering, look at Jesus. Like all of it, he's the focus of all this stuff, and it's the best news ever. We keep saying that, but it's true.

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0: It's Brant and Sherry on the river.
1: Hey, what's up? My name is Brant. Producer Sherry is here too. Just saw this study that music relaxes you after 9 minutes. You need 9 minutes of music.
0: We have more than enough music here, but you felt as if the accordion would have helped.
1: I started to.
0: Yeah.
1: I wanted to do that for 9 minutes. I thought it would be
0: a blessing.
1: Well,
0: I was trying to save you because 9 minutes is a long time to be playing the accordion. Have you ever played that long?
1: It's exhausting. I'll be honest. There are times when I've played for extended periods where I've forgotten to squeeze, and then I'm like, where did the music go? Just being honest.
0: This is a lot of
1: muscle. You got to concentrate. Yeah. You got to continue to work out. You got to...
0: You were willing to sacrifice, though, for us.
1: I was going to do it for you guys, but then I heard a resounding no, we don't want that. And so, okay.
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7: 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They commit to endless workouts and missed opportunities to master their sport with the goal of making the team and winning a medal. Many have to work second jobs, rely on sponsors, or train with limited resources. They believe the goal is worth the cost. Now, how badly do you want to get out of debt, buy a house, or stay home with your children? 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Most people drift into financial hardship, spending money on convenience, impulse, entertainment, or the pressure to keep up. Unlike Olympic training, those costs usually don't lead to meaningful rewards. 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Get into financial training like an Olympian. The Apostle Paul said it well in 1 Corinthians 9. 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So, set your goal and get started. Now, this September, we're celebrating all that God has done through Crown over the last 50 years. 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Learn more at crown.org/50 years.
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0: It's Brant and Sherry on the river.
1: Talking to people about becoming a Christian is kind of a strange thing in that I'm basically signing you up. If you decide you want to become a follower of Christ, I know this. I want you to know this. This is what you do. I'm basically signing you up to become being very strange. You're going to be strange. You're not going to fit in with the larger culture. It's a fact. Like the whole culture's bent on going up. I want to get better. My station in life, up, up, up, up, up. Here's Jesus. His whole thing is down, down, down, down, down.
0: Yeah. Humble.
1: Becoming one of, he's downwardly mobile. We're trying to climb the ladder. He's going back down. It's odd if you give that up. You're not going to fit in. You're going to think weird. You're going to decide, you're going to start to look at stuff like fame and money and all that and start to go, I'm not sure that that's a solution to anything. You'll ask big questions. You might become content with where you are in life. That's weird. Other weirdness, you might start cutting people slack. People will be like, yeah, but they're wrong. Yeah, I know, but so am I. I mean, that's really weird. You start finding fault with yourself first before other people. You're going to be a weird person, and that's part of the deal.

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1: Man, you ever see an ad and you just feel guilty? Yeah, you know what I'm talking about. Like this one.
0: I love when you answer your own rhetorical questions.
1: Like this one from Mercedes-Benz. They advertised, and I feel terrible about this. I don't know how to tell them.
0: Okay.
1: The advertisement was online, but it said they have an all-new advanced A-Class. And the tagline was, it's made just for you. So it's just made for me.
0: Okay.
1: And
0: the issue is,
1: they've gone to a lot of trouble. They said it's all new, inside and out.
0: Mm-hmm.
1: And it's made just for me.
0: Just for you, Brant.
1: And I don't have the money right now. So, and they probably put a lot of thought into it. Like, they know I like puppets. There's probably puppets in there.
0: Right, sure.
1: Accordions.
0: A toaster.
1: Toasters.
0: All of that. Thanks,
1: all of that
0: guys.
1: In there. And they went to a lot of trouble.
0: I'm just a little short right now.
1: I'm sorry, Mercedes-Benz.
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1: And a little bit breezy for the overnight hours. We're in the mid-40s. We get mid-60s and lots of sunshine on Thursday. High pressure overhead for a little while. A few clouds on Thursday night. Low 70s and a mix of sun and clouds Friday. I'm meteorologist Steve Hamilton on Uplifting and Encouraging the River.
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0: River. We're Brant and Sherry.
1: Yeah, I guess if you get a new car, I guess you can't get like a CD player. It's just not an option. It's fine.
0: Well, no, because no one's making CDs
1: anymore.
0: Yeah,
1: it's fine.
0: Really.
1: I think it's great.
0: Yeah.
1: I would like them to go further and not let you plug anything into it either.
0: What do you mean?
1: Like you can't. I'd like to say that it just, honestly, let's be honest.
0: Okay.
1: Just radio.
0: Just, oh, I see.
1: I don't want you to be able to do anything else.
0: How about we just narrow it down to just one
1: station?
0: Just
1: this station.
0: Yeah.
1: Just this station.
0: Okay, I see where you're going.
1: Is all you need in your new vehicle. Why not?

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1: Join the chorus with the creation outside your window
0: and with the songs on the river.

0: Brant and Sherry on Uplifting and Encouraging the River.
1: We were talking about blame shifting. Maybe you're good at this. I know you are, because we all are. All of us, humans, superheroes. It's like we're just incredible at shifting the blame from ourselves to any other circumstances, people, factors, anything we can find. We're just brilliant at it. With that in mind, you know, one way to kind of destroy that is praying. I have literally, like, had, I shouldn't say literally, figuratively had my words crumble in front of me while I've been praying. Because I know I'm not being honest. Like, what's the point of praying this? God knows what's really going on. He knows my heart for real. Like, I just think, actually, prayer's hard. I get it. But when you're actually praying about things you're concerned about, things that are on your mind, man, it forces you to get honest, because you know he knows. Here's the one place you can go where
0: he already sees it.
1: He sees it. He loves you. You can say it and you can deal with reality. But I've literally had, I just stopped myself while I was praying.
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7: Are you content? We think, no, if I had a nicer car, if I had a bigger house, if I had a larger salary, or if I had what that person is eating. Have you ever noticed that when you go to a restaurant, you want what the other person has, or is this just me? You know, when I go out and order, I was with a group of people the other day, and I said, what are you ordering? And they, oh, that sounds good. What are you ordering? Oh, I might get that. I can't. Oh, what are you ordering? So then I order whatever thing I order. And then the food arrives, and man, their food looks so much better than mine. They can tell by the way I'm looking at it. I'm just staring. Would you like a bite of my food? Yes, I would. And they give you a fry, and it's like the most amazing fry you've ever eaten. But then if you notice, and you, if you order fries, they're not as good. Stolen food is better. There's something desirable about something someone else has more than what you have. And that's why we need to learn to find real contentment. And know this, contentment comes from leaning on Christ, not leaning on yourself. Are you a happy person right now? Are you thinking, well, if I just had this, if I just had that? No, what you need is God. Tell me what you think you need. I'll tell you what you really want. It's Jesus. Tell me what you really want. I'll tell you what you really need. It's Jesus. It's Jesus that you're looking for.
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1: To the world, a woman of integrity is someone who is honest and does the right thing. To Christians, a woman of integrity is someone who does these things, but she does them for the glory of God. Even when faced with a moment where a lie might seem easier, she's honest, because Scripture has instructed us to be truthful. When she's faced with a hard decision, she chooses the right thing because she honors God with her life. Psalms tells us, "The Lord bestows favor and honor. No good thing does He withhold from those whose walk is blameless." A godly girl will blossom into a woman of integrity when she finds a real relationship with God, and in turn, she will live for the promises He has in store for His people.
0: We are all called to raise up the next generation of Christian leaders. You can learn more about empowering girls through the love of God at raisinggodlygirls.com.
2: 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It's about connecting with the one who loves you. 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

0: God is not waiting in anger to punish us for our wrongs. 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
3: Now may the God of hope, I love that definition of God, that characterization of God. He is who? The God of hope. Now that may the God of hope, he is the author of hope, the engineer of hope. He is characterized by hope. He creates an atmosphere of hope. Wherever God is, there is hope. Wherever he is present, there is the atmosphere of hope. Wherever the manifest presence of God is, wherever he is working, wherever his message goes, wherever his presence is at, he generates this thing called hope, an expectation of a better future.
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0: and Haley in the afternoons. 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

0: This is Anne Graham Lotz with Daily Light for Daily Living. Jesus said in Matthew 24:37, "As it was in the days of Noah, so it will be at the coming of the Son of Man." Noah's generation didn't have a clue that they were poised on the brink of total annihilation. Research polls indicate that there is an alarming rise in secularism, agnosticism, and atheism. So many people in this generation are declaring either no religion or no faith that they've been given a name. They're called the nuns. This generation seems to have no fear of God or awareness of our accountability to Him. We trash His institutions, despise His Son, deny His Word, blaspheme His name, flaunt our right to sin, mock His people, oppress the poor, and substitute lies for truth. Listen to me. There is a God. One day we will stand before Him to explain our words and actions. Get ready. Get right with God now. Jesus is coming. This is Anne Graham Lotz.
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3: Why should I worry?
2: I wrote this in a season where anxiety felt super loud and my future felt even more unclear. If that sounds like you today, you're not alone. One thing God keeps continuously reminding me of is that He meets us exactly where we are and not where we think we should be. When we let go of control and lay everything down at the feet of Jesus, His peace feels louder than our fear.
3: Calm the raging sea inside of me, 'cause that's just who you are.
2: The world constantly tells us to worry about everything, but when we call on the name of the Lord, when we call on the name of Jesus, He brings peace, direction, and security. Hey, my friend, He knows you and He sees you. He has good plans for you, because that's just who He is. So why should we worry? Let this be our anthem today.
1: The story that made the song.
0: On the river.
3: Why?

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4: Day after day in the news, we hear about crises taking place in our world. Natural disasters, terrorist activity, devastation, death. It reminds me of Psalm 46, which refers to waters that roar and foam. It talks about nations that rage and kingdoms that totter. Do those things sound familiar? The first two words of this psalm give us perspective. God is. That's the starting place. It tells us that He is our very present help in trouble. This psalm doesn't say there won't be any trouble, but it does promise help. The psalmist goes on to say, "Therefore, we will not fear." He's not saying we won't be tempted to fear, but we don't have to let fear control our lives. What crisis is on your mind? It could be halfway around the world, or in your own home. Remember, God is your refuge. You don't have to be afraid. With Seeking Him, I'm Nancy DeMoss Wagamuth.
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0: 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It's the right song. Always seems to come on right when you need it. It's meaningful to us.
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1: Hey, why do so many marriages fail? One of the key reasons I have found is this. So many people make a bad choice in marriage. 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Question number one, is this person a growing Christian in love with Jesus? Number two, are you giving yourself sufficient time to really get to know each other? Question number three, is this person emotionally healthy enough to get married? Question number four, are you able to talk about issues, problems, and emotional baggage in a calm and constructive manner? 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
2: 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We all know somebody who is struggling and who needs to hear the message of hope that there is a God who sees them right in the middle of their struggle and who is working all things together for their good and for His glory.
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2: Hey, this is Cece Winans with the message of my song, Worthy of It All. You

0: Psalm 63 talks about God's love being better than life. And that is so true. When I think of the goodness of Jesus and all that he has done for me, I can't help but praise God. And this song, Worthy of It All, just puts it all in perspective. When I just think of all of the great things that God has done, what he continues to do, and not just because of what he's done, but just because of who he is. He's worthy of all of our praise, all of our strength. The Bible instructs us to love him with all of our heart, soul, and mind. Why? Because he deserves nothing less. He is worthy of it all.
1: The story that made the song.
2: On the river.
3: Oh!

0: uplifting and encouraging the river. I'm producer Mike. Maybe you are an overthinker. Maybe you're a people pleaser. Maybe you are both like me and it gets you in trouble sometimes. Like the other day, I went to Kroger to just pick up a few groceries. I grabbed a shopping cart and I started driving it around the store. Then I realize as soon as I start putting stuff into it that this thing is loud. The wheels are kind of imbalanced and it made the whole thing just crash around. I was like, anybody is going to tell where I am in the grocery store. And I started thinking, I was like, am I bothering people because of how loud this is? Like, is this a problem? It's too late to go back and put the cart back because I already have stuff in it. So what do I do? Well, I realized I could kind of hold it up and keep it from being as loud, but then my arm started to get tired, so I let it back down again, and I was like, okay, come on, snap out of it. You're definitely overthinking this. It's no big deal. You're only gonna pass people for 5 seconds at a time. It's all good. So I told myself that, and then I went back to holding it up so I didn't bother anybody. Whoops.
1: Hi, I'm Barry McGuire, author of Ignite Your Life, explaining how you can have wholehearted faith regardless of your circumstances. I once had a conversation with a Muslim that left a lasting impact on both of us. Instead of focusing on our differences, I started with listening. I asked about his life and his family, and as he shared, I realized we had more in common than I expected. Belief in God, although not the same, respect for prayer, and a desire to live with purpose. When I spoke, I didn't try to win an argument or push my beliefs onto him. I simply shared what Jesus had done in my life, how he brought peace, forgiveness, and a relationship with him that was personal. There was no pressure, just an honest conversation. It reminded me that sharing faith isn't about forcing agreement. 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I didn't get him saved, but he walked away with a smile on his face and the experience of a Christian loving on him. Ignite your life. 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

0: My son, he's 8 years old, and when we drive to school, we pray, and then we pray while listening. 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

0: Uplifting and Encouraging the River. I'm producer Mike. You ever get in a situation where you just need some help? Maybe it's not even a huge thing, but help is greatly appreciated. My mom always said, many hands make light work. And I never liked that saying because it always meant that she had chores for me to do. But as I got older, I realized, yeah, the help of someone else really does make a big difference. And I've also thought about that just in life in general. Life is tough. There's a lot of obstacles. And I feel like this as I am kind of transitioning into being a fully fledged adult with my own apartment and bills and all of these things that pile up. It's a lot to keep track of. And so I constantly need help. And God is there as my help, as someone who I can rely on when I feel stressed, when I feel anxious. I can talk to him about anything and know that he's going to guide me through it. He might not always take away the challenge, but he gives me the strength and ability to sustain through it. And a great reminder of this is Psalm 121, 1 and 2. I lift my eyes to the hills. From where does my help come? My help comes from the Lord who made heaven and earth.
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1: Uplifting and encouraging.

0: Mercy Me on Uplifting and Encouraging the River. I'm producer Mike. Keep an eye out as you're driving around. Stay safe out there and watch for any stray zebras that you might find. You might be thinking, stray zebras in Ohio? Yeah, there was one that was found just the other day in Licking County near Montgomery Road. This dude's name is Zach, and apparently he was found just roaming around exploring the Ohio countryside. Now, Zach the zebra was found by police, and he was returned safely to his owner. Nobody was hurt, which is good. But of course, the Licking County Sheriff's Office had to joke on social media that it was not your average Tuesday. And I'm just thinking, it certainly isn't your average Tuesday if you were finding zebras in Ohio, not at the Columbus Zoo. The
1: river. What if generosity became so normal that people just expected it from you? Hi, I'm Rob West with another Faith and Finance Minute. In John 12 and 13, we learn that Judas kept the money bag for Jesus and the disciples. Even as a traveling ministry, they had a system, not just to manage resources, but to give to the poor. In fact, when Judas left the table at the Last Supper, the disciples assumed he was going to give something away. Why? Because generosity was their rhythm. It wasn't spontaneous. It was structured. It wasn't occasional. It was expected. That's a powerful picture for us. Is our giving something we get around to? Or is it so consistent that it becomes part of our identity? Because when generosity becomes a habit, it doesn't just change others. It shapes us. 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

0: 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I'm producer Mike. 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
3: 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I'm Ty Higgins. 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The U.S. House has passed legislation allowing the nationwide year-round sale of E15, fuel blended with 15% ethanol. Supporters say the move would provide greater certainty for fuel retailers, strengthen domestic energy production, and increase demand for American-grown corn. The bill, known as the Nationwide Consumer and Fuel Retailer Choice Act, passed the House on a bipartisan vote and now heads to the Senate for consideration. Read more about the passage of year-round E15 from the House and reaction from other ag groups online at OhioAgNet.com.
4: I went to the library, took my two little ones, walked in the door, and right in front of me, I'm not kidding, on a library card was the book How to Be Born Again by Billy Graham.
5: Books have a way of changing lives. Hi, I'm Mark Gothier with Crew and Making Your Life Count. 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
4: Books have really played a part, a big part in my life. So I devoured that book and God used it to bring me to a place of acknowledging my sin, knowing what He had done. And so I came to Christ, and then 6 months later, John came through his own experience. And I had friends in my hometown and they kind of helped direct me to a Bible study and get myself a little more grounded in what God's Word said and what the Bible is about.
5: As Dorla studied the Bible and also saw Christ in the Old Testament, the scriptures came alive to her.
4: 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And so that's what I did. 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And everyone loved it because I think a lot of us are in that similar situation. If we came to Christ later in life, a lot of things don't make sense. And I'm just thrilled that it will help younger people because they may be familiar with the stories and they'll grasp from it that God's Word is so good.
5: God's Word is powerful, and the stories we share can guide the next generation to Him. Every child can see His hand at work. 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
1: And this is the story that made the song.
2: Hey guys, Phil Wickham here. I've got a brand new song out called It Really Is Amazing Grace. I'm just taking that beautiful hymn that we all know and love, Amazing Grace, added a new chorus and a new bridge to it. I love this song so much. And when I did some reading about it, I realized that this song, you guys, was written by a slave trader. This man named John Newton was slave trading on ships in the 18th century. And in the middle of a storm, he cried out to God, saying, God, if you help me, I give my life to you. And after that moment, he survived a storm. And little by little, he understood what that prayer meant. He gave his life to Jesus, and Jesus changed his life. He went on to becoming a pastor and a minister and someone who spoke out against slavery. It's a testament to the grace of God at work in someone's life. And though we're not all slave traders, we all are in need of God's grace. And that's why I think this song's connected with so many people over the years. It's a joy to be a small part of the huge story of this song, and I invite you all to sing it out with me. It really is Amazing Grace.
1: The story that made the song.
0: On the river.

0: Josh, she's Hannah. 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
1: It's graduation season, which means young men and women all across Ohio are getting ready to venture into that next big important phase of life. Whether it's careers or college, anything in between. And I think about that time of life and how it's filled with so much anticipation of how you think your life will go. Mm-hmm. And often God goes, plot twist, I have something else in mind for you.
0: We have no clue what's coming.
1: I know. So it got me thinking, what did you want to be when you grew up? And then what did you actually become? For example, when I was like wee little, I wanted to be a wolf.
0: You can't do that.
1: No, nope. I had to give that up for obvious reasons. Mm-hmm. So then when I headed to college, I actually went in to become a videographer.
0: Oh, really?
1: I wanted to make nature documentaries. Huh, or
0: about the wolf.
1: Yes, absolutely.
0: Okay.
1: Yes. I lasted one semester. One. And was like lugging around all this heavy video equipment is awful.
0: Oh.
1: Don't ever make me do this again. And God said, yeah, that wasn't what I had in mind for you. And as you can hear, he brought me into radio ministry. And I'm so thrilled that he knows better than me. My journey went from wolf to videographer to radio.
0: Okay.
1: So what was your journey? What did you want to be when you grew up? And what did you actually become? Call or text 800-609-1049.
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1: 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I've seen

0: I'm Josh. She's Hannah. It's the River Morning Show.
1: High school and college seniors are getting ready for their next phase of life.
0: It's crazy to think about.
1: I know. It's graduation season. And that season of life is, it's so exciting. And it's so funny because I remember setting out to become a nature videographer and God going, nope, that ain't for you. Mm-mm. And he led me into ministry, and I'm so grateful for it.
0: Yeah.
1: But I never saw it coming. So it begs the question, what did you want to be when you grew up? And then what did you actually become? Call or text 800-609-1049. Josh, what about you?
0: When I was little, I wanted to be a police officer.
1: Aw, yeah, that's a classic. That's a good one.
0: Because I wanted to drive fast.
1: Okay, that's interesting motive. But yeah, that makes sense.
0: It's the only reason why I wanted that. Mm-hmm, so very quickly when I realized, protect and serve.
1: Well, and you know what's even funnier about that is if you and I are heading to the same event, like say we have a concert across town or somewhere, you never drive fast.
0: No, I don't.
1: No, you're like pokey because back there.
0: Of the police. It's because
1: you
0: of them.
1: You do not have a lead foot slightest.
0: I'm a rule follower, and so I could have probably upheld the law.
1: I guess that makes sense, because at that point you would have been, by the rules, allowed to speed.
0: Yeah, and then in high school I wanted to be in radio, and look at this.
1: Yeah.
0: Here we are.
1: God worked it out.
0: So that happens.
1: Sometimes it does work out.
0: Yeah.
1: Producer Mike, what are some friends sharing?
2: Casey said, I wanted to be a teacher, but in college, my mom suggested that I get a part-time job at a local bank.
1: Okay.
2: I wanted nothing to do with someone's money, but now I'm a branch leader with 17 years of banking experience.
1: Wow.
0: There you go. Okay.
1: Yeah, that is a plot twist, and I love that you stuck with it.
0: That's right. God opens doors, you just walk right through.
1: Yes.
0: Very good.
2: Gene said, growing up, I wanted to be a teacher, but I went to cosmetology school instead. I worked for just a couple of months, and then I became a stay-at-home mom.
0: Wow. Aww. That's like two twists in a row.
1: Well, I love it because you had the heart of a teacher, who we love our teachers. You now have the knowledge on how to do, like, hair, which if you have little girls, it's perfect as a stay-at-home mom.
0: You saved yourself so much
1: really
0: money.
1: You really did.
2: Julie said, I wanted to be a zookeeper.
1: Ooh.
2: I'm now a relationship educator that goes into schools. So she said, close.
1: same. So true.
0: Amazing.
1: You can share what you wanted to be when you grew up versus

0: what you became when you call or text 800-609-1049. Jared, what about you?
1: So, yeah, when I was a kid, I either wanted to be a surgeon,
0: ooh,
1: like a doctor, or I thought it would be really cool to be a fighter pilot.
2: Yeah.
0: Yeah.
1: I actually have a weak stomach, so that kind of ruled out both of those.
0: Oh, no.
2: Okay, so Can we ask what you are now?
1: Go for it.
2: I got to guess. What about, like, a banker?
1: No, actually, I do work with my hands still. I'm in the trades. I'm a sheet metal worker.
2: Oh, wow.
0: Okay.
2: That works. Again, plot twist, but the only one getting twisted is us, because God knows the steps.
0: Yeah.
2: Looking ahead where everybody's gonna end up.
0: It's so good.
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1: I've had to travel a lot. 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It's amazing. I know I have a lot of anxious feelings driving, and so it usually helps me calm down, refocus, and it reminds me that God's always there. And I'm Heather, and I am the river.
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0: It's out of my hands.
1: We're Josh and Hannah. 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
2: You are too old to be peeing your pants.
1: Who are you talking to?
2: Well,
1: who are you talking to right now? This is context.
2: Hold on. Today, I just entered into my third trimester.
1: Oh, you're talking about you, aren't you?
2: We are in the home stretch, exactly 12 weeks away from little baby's due date.
1: That is amazing.
2: Isn't that crazy? It feels like it went so fast and so slow all at once.
1: I'm impressed this entire time you keep saying baby.
2: Baby.
1: Anyway, it's the same way every time.
2: So the nursery is 75% done.
1: Okay.
2: The baby shower is planned. I'm peeing my pants. It's great.
1: Reason number 893. It's great to be a guy. Wow.
2: Whether you've been pregnant before or your wife has been, you know that the wrong laugh or sneeze is dangerous. It is just one of those funny things that comes with pregnancy.
1: Get to and, what happened.
2: Okay, well, this weekend, I was at my mother's, Mother's Day lunch with my entire family. We had been sitting and eating for a while, and I stand up and I realize I need to go potty the 24th time that day already.
1: You have a child resting on your bladder.
2: Yes, exactly.
1: I get it.
2: So I head to the bathroom. I go to the stall. I close the stall door.
1: Mm-hmm.
2: And I sneeze.
1: That was the one, huh?
2: And I sneeze. And all the way down my leg, I praise the Lord, I was wearing a dress.
1: Yeah.
2: It was easier to recover physically, but emotionally, I never will.
1: Pregnancy is one of God's greatest miracles.
2: I made it so close to the toilet. I made it so close.
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0: Josh, she's Hannah. This is the River Morning Show. And here at the show, we have a nose for news. Always with the latest of what's happening.
1: Oh, do we?
0: In case you're first listening to the show, that is farce. We are not announcing news.
1: No.
0: But an experiment found this out. The number of people willing to eat vegetables goes way up if the vegetables are described in an interesting and exciting way.
1: No.
0: Doesn't that make sense?
1: So they're making like Brussels sprouts sound fun?
0: Yeah, like with the way they've been prepared or whatever. So yeah. I went to ChatGPT and I was like, well, what's an exciting way to... So see if you can figure out what vegetable this is. Nature's orange lightning bolt. Crisp, sweet, earthy, and bursting with snap the second you bite in.
1: Well, it has to be a carrot.
0: It's a carrot. Yeah. That's right. Wouldn't you want to eat nature's lightning bolt?
1: I don't. Okay. Wow.
0: So let's turn it to you and me, and you as you are listening. Describe what you do in an exciting way. Mm-hmm. We're going to see if we can guess it. We would love to see if we can figure out what you do when you describe it in the most positive, exciting way. So call or text 800-609-1049. 800-609-1049. And so, for example, Hannah, you've been working over there on this.
1: Uh-huh. Yep.
0: How would you describe what you do in an exciting way without giving it away? And obviously, we all know what she does, so we're going kind of backwards
1: here.
0: This is the example.
1: Okay. I start my day before the sun, armed with coffee and stories. I get to make people laugh, share the hope of Jesus, and have friends all around the state of Ohio. All without ever leaving my chair.
0: You're one of those people in the coffee shop with a Bible.
1: Yeah. Absolutely.
0: So good. That's a great way to share. You're a morning DJ on the river, Christian music radio station. That's fantastic. It's your turn now. Call or text with an exciting explanation of what you do on a daily basis. We'll see if we can guess the career. 800-609-1049. Let's have some fun with this.
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0: Here's the story that made the song.
1: Pat Barrett's I've Got a Fire.
2: The song was a joy to write. It was a joy to record. And all throughout that process, it reminded me of a couple things. One, that what we're a part of, this faith that we're a part of, is a long game. This is about our entire lives being lived, and not just living in the moment we're in, but finishing faithfully. And what an amazing, you know, testimony to the world to watch someone, not just a moment of their life, but the longevity of it, walking towards the Lord is so powerful. But also, gosh, to live in the fullness of what Jesus has done inside of us. And that flame that burns, my prayer is that the older I get, the brighter I burn. And what a sign and a wonder that could be for the world, and what a testimony of how great God is.
1: The story that made the song.
0: On the river.

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1: The music and the stories and the sharing. I'm just very thankful for everything you guys do.
2: The River.

0: We're Josh and Hannah. Good morning. This is the River Morning Show. And just a word to the wise, be careful what you wish for.
1: What did we learn?
0: Be careful what you wish for, because that wish is going to require something of you, whether you think it is or not. Specifically, the pastor was talking about hearing from God. Well, I mean, we all want that, right?
2: Right.
0: I've been waiting on God to send me an email with step-by-step instructions.
2: I prefer text these days.
0: That's fine. Yeah. I'll take it really any way I can get it. Just like, just tell me what to do. So here was the warning that the pastor gave. He said, don't ask God to speak to you if you don't want to hear what he's got to say.
2: Ooh, that's convicting.
0: Yeah. How many times are like, we expect God's voice to sound a lot like ours inside our heads and to side with us and choose what we would choose. And so often that's the opposite. And then here's the here's point two. He said, when you hear what God says, you have to be prepared to do it.
2: Mm-hmm.
0: Because then if you've heard what God said and you don't do it, that's disobedience. That's direct rebellion against what God has said. And so you've put yourself up to that because you wanted to hear from God. We have to understand what all this is going to mean. God has love and generosity and kindness and peace for us. But he's also got work for us to do.
2: Mm-hmm.
0: He's got stuff planned that we need to take steps on. The good news about all of this, that was like the overall theme of the sermon, was you can hear from God. Jesus is the good shepherd, and the sheep know the shepherd's voice. You can know God's voice. You can know what he is saying. So yes, ask him and listen. Ask for the ears to hear, and then go do what he says.
3: Single parent dating sure is a different animal. So here's another Get Smart tip.
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6: I'm Lena Epijamra, and this is today's Single Christian. 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
10: Sunshine for Central Ohio for today. That high right around 65. Tonight, partly cloudy, a low 40s. Fair weather tomorrow, the high low 70s.
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0: We're Josh and Hannah. This is the River Morning Show, and it's one of those phrases that can mean good things or bad things. It depends on how you say it. Just living the dream.
1: Oh, yeah, because there's just living the dream.
0: Yeah, and then it's just like just living the... Well, Hannah, you said it a certain way.
1: Yeah, just living the dream.
0: So what's going on, friend?
1: I am so tired this morning because, as you probably know, not every night when you go to bed goes as planned.
0: Right, yeah. Your mind can keep on spinning and all these different
1: Definitely
0: things.
1: Definitely if you have family or if you have pets. So I go to lay down last night and I'm exhausted. It had been a long day. And, you know, my cat named Fish, he is a cuddle bug. He loves attention. Definitely at night he wants to sleep on top of you.
0: Aww.
1: Well, he's not laying still. He's just pouncing and screaming and losing his mind. He's rubbing up against me.
0: At bedtime. You're trying to sleep.
1: Yeah. And usually he'll do a few, like he likes to make biscuits, you know, that thing. He loves making biscuits.
0: He's kneading with his paws, yeah.
1: But he was freaking out. And I was like, buddy, I don't know how to help you. Like, what do you need? But we left it at that. He just was going chaos mode. Then Bear is my dog. And halfway through the night, he starts gagging, like making these up noises, but no throw up. And this has happened before. It's almost just like a reflux thing.
0: He was doing one of those.
1: Yeah, that. Oh, gosh. Don't remind me of it.
0: Was so that good? Okay.
1: That was too good. He's gagging in the middle of the night. So the cat's losing his mind. The dog's trying not to vomit. Something out of nowhere in the middle of the night comes crashing down somewhere in our house.
0: Jeez.
1: Both my husband and I sit up and try to figure out what it was, and we're looking at the Ring doorbells and all the cameras trying to be like, are we good? And couldn't find anything wrong. So just living the dream. And then I wake up this morning and I'm like trying to see in the dark because, you know, Chris is still sleeping, and I see this mysterious dark shadow on the floor.
0: Oh no.
1: And I turn on my phone flashlight. And Bear wasn't just gagging.
0: Oh, really?
1: There was a mushy pile of dog vomit.
0: Ah.
1: Like, okay. Well, that one, I would have to get the like handheld the carpet cleaner.
0: Right.
1: So, Chris, hubby, that one's on you when you wake up. That one's you.
0: You're the worst. I
1: would have had to wake him up.
0: Yeah, I understand.
1: So then I go out to our kitchen, and Fish, the cat's food, is in the pantry, and he has an automatic feeder that goes off at 9 p.m. every night. Well, the pantry door was closed.
0: All of this is happening in a 12-hour time span?
1: So Fish, the reason he was losing his mind, he was going bonkers, was because he couldn't get to his food.
0: Oh, poor buddy.
1: But the biggest issue is we still have no idea what crashed in the house.
0: Ugh.
1: So I'm going to go home today and have to walk every corner. As long as I don't find a gremlin in one of them, I guess we're good.
0: But all right.
1: Just living the dream.
0: I know Hannah's not alone. You can share how you're living the dream, too, if you want. And it's not a competition, so maybe you're...
1: Come on in. The water's fine.
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0: Josh and Hannah. This is the River Morning Show, and we're living the dream. Actually, well, Hannah's living the dream, and it's a sarcastic dream she's living.
1: I know. Last night, it was just like a pure chaos tornado of an evening. Because we try to go to bed, and my catfish is losing his mind. Usually, he's a cuddle bug. He was jumping off the walls. He was screaming at us. The dog, his name's Bear, he was gagging all through the night. Come to find out in the morning, there's vomit all over the floor.
0: Not good.
1: And sometime in the middle of all that, something comes crashing down in our house, and we still have no idea what it is.
0: You are living the dream of home and pet ownership.
1: I have stuttered through so much this morning because my eye is twitching and I'm exhausted.
0: Well, that explains that.
1: Yeah.
0: I wasn't going to ask, but anyway. Producer Mike, who's texting in?
2: Chris in Worcester said that his son's car was totaled in an accident. He was okay.
0: Okay, well, that's good.
2: Okay. But then, 4 days later, a big branch fell out of a tree and landed on his wife's car.
1: Oh my goodness.
0: That's two cars.
1: Oh, I'm so sorry.
2: And then the day before his wife's car went to the body shop, the alternator died.
0: Dude!
2: And they're still waiting to get it back.
0: Good grief.
1: Yeah, okay, you are living the dream, friend. Mm-hmm. Oh, I'm so sorry. Josh, I have to imagine. Are you living the dream?
0: I have dreams.
1: You have 4 kids, yeah. A dog. Like, are you living the dream?
0: If you are living the dream, you can share it. 800-609-1049. But yes, like, it. Picture with me, if you will. Do you know where your kids are? Because I don't.
1: What?
0: I don't have pet vomit everywhere. I have kids all over creation. Okay. This is living the dream of parenting 4 kids. One moved out and has 2 jobs and is never around anymore, and we have to spend money to see her at her salon or restaurant.
1: Oh, yeah.
0: One is either running or at Walmart or at orchestra or doing homework. Another is either running or working at the pizza shop or listening to vinyls or playing Fortnite or doing homework. The third boy is either running or practicing soccer or doing homework or playing Brawl Stars.
1: I don't even know what that is.
0: It's on his phone. It's a phone game. And on any given night, I don't know who's doing what when. I expected this when they all moved out.
1: Yeah.
0: Not when they're still siphoning off of me at my house.
1: Siphoning. Yeah, that's a good word. That's a good way to have a good word picture in my head with that. The good news is, whether you are quote unquote living the dream today or not, and we say that so sarcastically, that you are in it with a community and a family. We are in it together, and we're going to keep fighting for joy. And seeing the silver linings.
0: Keep living that dream, friend.
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7: Are you content? Are you a happy person right now? Are you thinking, well, if I just had this, if I just had that? No. What you need is God. Contentment does not come from what I have. It comes from who I know. Contentment does not come from what I have. It comes from who I know. Hebrews 13:5 says, let your way of life be without covetousness. The word covet means a greedy desire to have more, no matter what it costs you or someone else. It's from a word that can be translated to pant like an animal pursuing its prey. Let your life be without covetousness, but then he goes on to say, but be content with such things as you have, for he has said, I will never leave you or forsake you. See, because Christ will never leave me, I can be content. It's not about what I have.

0: have. It's about who has me. It's about this relationship I have with God that can bring the ultimate contentment. That is why David wrote in Psalm 23, "The Lord is my shepherd, I shall not want." You know, when the Lord's your shepherd, you can find this perfect contentment. What you need is God. You say, well, okay, how do I even do that? Through prayer. If you want to find contentment and the guaranteed hope of heaven and find the meaning and purpose of life, he's just a prayer away.
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1: Because God's mercy is new every morning.
0: And every moment.
1: Uplifting and encouraging. The River.

0: I'm Karen. I'm from Westerville, and I am the river. It's a daily worship for me. I work on weekends and have a pretty full schedule like everybody else, and I just find that that's my time of worship also. It seems like there's a song at the right time that I need it, and I pass that along a lot of times to other people. The DJs, they're always fantastic about that, just finding, I mean, just even verses that make a difference and hit right on cue. So I really do appreciate that.
1: Every day, you need encouragement to get through the mundane, the hard, even the good moments. You just need someone giving you a pep talk through it.
2: As my wife says, true facts.
1: Yes.
2: You are correct.
1: And Karen leans into her river family for that place to be poured into, to be reminded of God's love for her. And I love that she doesn't keep it to herself.
2: Mm-hmm.
1: She then shares it with her friends and family. She says, hey, the river is right here. It's local. It's for us. And it's pointing you directly to who God is.
2: The cool thing, too, about sharing the river is that you don't lose part of it.
1: Like, you don't.
2: You know, when you share, there are two things you can share and you keep it. A cold and the river. The river's way okay. better than an illness.
1: Yes, I have to say. They're like,
2: so share this.
1: Same, same, but different.
2: Sneeze into your elbow.
1: Yes.
2: Share the river with
1: absolutely.
2: Everyone.
1: Absolutely. 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
14: Sunshine for central Ohio for today, that high right around 65. Tonight, partly cloudy, a low 40s. Fair weather tomorrow, the high low 70s.
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0: for morning show. Hey, we're Josh and Hannah. Producer Mike's over here looking over my shoulder. Like, what are all these buttons? And he said, I'll stay out of your way. That's right, you will.
1: News that'll make you go,
2: wait, what?
3: Oh boy, Josh, what in this wild world did you find today?
0: I found a producer over my shoulder is what I found. Now, Zach is not from Ohio, but he was in Ohio.
3: Okay.
0: And he was on the loose.
3: Was he an escaped criminal?
0: For more vague information, Zach was well within the river listening area, but he could not listen to the river. So this is local. This is nearby.
3: Okay.
0: Anyway, Zach was running amok until the Licking County Sheriff's Department apprehended him without incident.
3: Well, that's good. What's going on here?
0: Zach is a zebra.
3: Zach the zebra? What? How'd he get here?
0: He was happy. He's a happy striped guy back at his home farm, safe and sound. He had escaped somehow, some way.
3: Like he just lives on someone's residential farm?
0: Mm-hmm.
3: And his name's Zach?
0: And his name is Zach.
3: It's so confusing, but so cute.
0: Well, it's like the Lion King where they have the hyenas.
3: Yeah.
0: What's his face? And Ed.
3: And Ed.
0: Yeah.
3: And then there's Ed.
0: Right. So anyway, Brian posted his reaction online. I tend to agree with him. He said, if I had a nickel for every time an Ohio cop caught a zebra, I'd have two nickels. Yeah. But it's weird that it's happened two times.
3: It is weird.
0: I couldn't find when the other time happened. I wonder if this is Zach's second attempt.
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1: The Bible says in Isaiah 40:31, that those who trust in the Lord shall renew their strength. I heard this the other day and needed it and thought maybe you do too. God wants you to know that if you're tired, if you're exhausted, if you're depleted, and you feel like you cannot move forward, that as you trust in Him, He will give you the strength to take another step. As you put your confidence in God, He will give you the capacity, the endurance to keep going, to keep moving forward, to keep putting one foot in front of the next. Because trusting God believes for the best, it hopes for the best, has confidence and faith that God will make a way even when there appears to be no way.
0: I've tried to conjure up that strength before and go show God, like, look how hard I'm trying. Look how good I'm doing.
1: That
0: please
1: well's
0: help.
1: Pretty empty typically.
0: It really is. You can't scoop water out of a dry cistern,
1: exactly.
0: You know?
1: Exactly. But the God that God will see you through even when you cannot see a way through yourself is the confidence you can lean on this morning. Trust in the Lord and your strength will be renewed.
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1: Every day, it just makes me feel good.
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0: Low 60s today, sun and clouds. 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We're Josh and Hannah.
1: And here's a happy heart story for you. There's this ice cream truck called Maddie's Ice Cream and More.
0: Say less, I'm in.
1: And one day, the owner, Maddie, noticed this little boy walk up to the truck wanting ice cream, but he didn't have any money.
0: That's the worst.
1: I know, and when he realized it, he starts walking away crying.
0: Oh, dude. I know.
1: But Maddie just stopped everything and said, bring him back. Get him back over here. She's decided, we don't turn kids away when they don't have any money. So she made him a full ice cream with whipped cream and sprinkles on top and told him, buddy, you can always come up to the ice cream truck.
0: Okay, well,
1: go ahead.
0: This is my grown-up mind going, okay. don't tell your friends, though.
1: I know. Well, he told his friends. Because there ended up being a video of this online, and millions of people watched the exchange. And people from all over the country started sending donations.
0: Okay, good.
1: Saying, hey, use this for the kids who can't afford ice cream.
0: Mm-hmm.
1: So now every kiddo who walks up to that truck this summer gets a free scoop.
0: That's incredible.
1: Also, like, where is this truck?
0: I know. This is a happy heart story, but I think I got something in my eye.
1: Yeah.
0: This is so good.
1: It was one small moment that turned into thousands of kids feeling seen and included and cared for. And that's a happy heart story for you.
2: One day, Jesus was invited to visit the home of Martha and Mary. And while Martha spent the whole time running around serving guests, her sister Mary sat and listened at Jesus' feet. Hi, I'm Mark Gregston with Parenting Today's Teens. 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Mary has chosen the better thing, and it will never be taken away from her." Is your life moving so fast that you're missing out on the best part? 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
1: 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Did you ever
8: sunshine for central Ohio for today. That high right around 65. Tonight, partly cloudy, a low 40s. Fair weather tomorrow, the high low 70s.
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0: Josh and Hannah, this is the River Morning Show. And when you got a big family, the birthdays just never stop. There's always somebody. This week we've had two. My youngest son, Clay, turned 16 on Monday.
1: Oh, it's a big one.
0: And then my father-in-law had his birthday on Tuesday.
1: Oh.
0: Thankfully, it's easy to know who's who on the family text thread with the grandparents, though. He's the only one who goes by the name Grandpa.
1: Oh, sure. Okay. He goes with the classic.
0: Yeah, there are other, like, his wife, my mother-in-law, she did not want Grandma, so she's Nana.
1: Cute.
0: So, it's pretty normal names for them when it comes to grandparents. Hannah, you're pregnant. What is your... Because your parents and your in-laws' names are already established.
1: Yes.
0: They're already grandkids.
1: Yes, the nieces and nephews have deemed their names.
0: Yeah, so what's your little boy going to call them?
1: He will call my parents are Glammy and Pop Pop.
0: I love it.
1: My mom is one of four girls, and their initials spell Glam.
0: Oh, really?
1: And so growing up, they were always known as the glam girls.
0: Yeah. Okay.
1: And so it's Glammy, and she's a little extra.
0: Right, of course. I think Glammy and Pop Pop is adorable.
1: It's real cute. Yeah. And then my husband's parents are Nan and Papa.
0: Okay.
1: Which feel a bit more like traditional.
0: Mm-hmm.
1: My mother-in-law was born, and her first few years of life were spent in England. So Nan is very English. So that's cute. It won't be one of those where my little fella will get to choose a name. So it's not going to be like yours.
0: Yeah, right.
1: You have to share that one.
0: Yeah, my nephew came up with the names for my parents. Moomaw, because he couldn't say grandma. And I don't know how Moomaw came out.
1: And my favorite
0: is Poopaw.
1: I love it so much.
0: Yeah, he said it, and it stuck. No pun intended.
1: Moomaw and Poopaw.
0: He also used to call, because he couldn't say Josh, he used to call me Joe.
1: Oh.
0: And then when he met Jennifer, my wife, he called her Pretty Joe. That also did not stick.
1: Okay, this is a cute kid.
0: I know, he's awesome.
1: Fun.
0: He's like 25 now, he's not cute anymore.
1: Okay, I can't say that, but he used to be a cute kid.
0: He's still awesome, I'll say that much. What are your grandparent names in your family, or if you're the grandparent, how did you come up with them? Who labeled you what when they were first learning to talk and it stuck? Call or text 800-609-1049.
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1: And this is the story that made the song.
2: Hey, it's David Funk with Bethel Music, and I'm so excited to share our song, The Blood, with you. What I love about leading this song is it's such a powerful reminder and declaration that as believers, there really is nothing we can do to add to the finished work of the cross. So today, I hope it inspires you and encourages you to celebrate what Jesus has already done for us.
1: The story that made the song.
0: On the river.

0: For Josh and Hannah, this is the River Morning Show. My grandparents were just grandma and grandpa, so we had to attach the last name so we knew who we were talking about.
1: Oh.
0: Grandma and Grandpa Steak and Grandma and Grandpa Hooper.
1: Yeah.
0: And so your grandparents, did you know them? Because that's not a guarantee for everybody. And what were their names?
1: So my mom's side, it was grandma and grandpa.
0: Okay, yep.
1: The classic. My dad's side was Nana and Papa.
0: Nice.
1: Yeah. So that was that. That way we knew who we were talking about.
0: Yeah,
1: it was pretty easy.
0: You got to have some differentiator. Since then, I feel like grandparent names are kind of like a vanity license plate.
1: Yes. They've gotten crazier, more smushed together, like all made up.
0: Yeah, right. Yeah. And usually it's a kid trying to say a word.
1: Yeah.
0: And that turns into the grandparents' name. My nieces and nephews labeled both sets of grandparents. Uh-huh. And so my mom and dad are Moomaw and Poopaw.
1: I think that is my favorite I've ever heard.
0: And grandma on the other side, like my brother's in-laws, they just call her G. That's,
1: I love it.
0: Yeah, G.
1: Yeah, exactly. I was like, are they trying to be cool?
0: She's a rapper.
1: Yeah.
0: That's just what they called her. Producer Mike, there are folks chiming in on text, and you can too with the grandparent names in your family. Call or text 800-609-1049. Who's got what?
2: Sherry said, my grandchildren call their great-grandma Granny Goose.
1: Oh, that's cute.
0: I love that.
1: I really love that.
2: This happened because she enjoys reading to the grandkids.
0: Yeah.
2: And so her nephew always likes for her to read the Mother Goose book.
1: Uh-huh, uh-huh.
2: And so he's the one that started it all, and it has stuck ever since then.
0: That's beautiful.
2: Erica said, my girls named my in-laws Yaya and Beardy Paw.
1: What? I've heard of Yaya, but Beardy Paw?
2: So he's always got a beard. So once the name was chosen, he's never shaved it off. And the girls say he can't because then he'd just be Paw.
1: That works too, though.
2: They're teenagers now and still call him that.
0: I love it, and I feel for that guy.
1: It feels like something out of a storybook.
0: It really
1: though.
0: Does. It really, we've gone to the farm of Beardy Paw.
1: Yeah.
0: All right. Judy, what are the grandparent names you're thinking of?
3: It's Baba and Papaw.
0: Oh.
1: Cute! Now, is this what you go by or what your parents or who's called this?
3: So this is the in-laws.
0: Okay.
1: Okay.
3: So the oldest grandchild came up with that like 25 years ago. So they've been Baba and Papaw to everybody since.
0: So is it Baba like black sheep? Like Baba like that?
3: Yes. Yes. Uh-huh.
1: Have you any wool? That's my niece's favorite song right now.
3: it's pretty awesome.
0: Yeah, that's
1: I love
0: great.
1: That.
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1: Uplifting and encouraging the river. 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Good morning.
2: It is the final countdown. So instead of frantically getting ready, it's time to hit pause and go to the beach instead.
1: Okay, I'm in.
2: My husband, Chris, and I are going on our baby moon over Memorial Weekend. And I'm curious if you've heard of this and if you did this mm-hmm. when you were expecting. It's very popular for millennials and younger. And I know that, like, it might be an eye roll moment.
1: Sure,
2: for some.
1: It might not be your thing.
2: Yeah, but
1: there have been a few topics of discussion across your pregnancy where my eyes have rolled out of my head. Yeah.
2: The push present wasn't your thing.
1: Good grief.
2: But the baby moon is considered your last vacation with just the two of you before mm-hmm. your little family grows. And, you know, every vacation moving forward will be filled with diapers and are we there yet?
1: Yeah.
2: So this is just supposed to be like the last hurrah, right? Mm-hmm. So Josh, did you guys do this when you were expecting?
1: We didn't do this. I don't think it was much of a thing then because we were having our first child 21 years ago.
2: Yeah.
1: 22 years ago now. I will say though, this isn't an eye roll for me. This is really sweet. I think this is a great thing because when you have kids, and I'm living this, we have four kids and they're just so busy. You and your spouse are like ships in the night, man.
2: Yeah,
1: it's like you're waving at them as they're leaving the driveway to go take a kid and you're coming back. There have been times I have seen her coming in our neighborhood and I'm like, stop. We roll down the windows to say hello.
2: Yeah.
1: And that's the only time we'll see each other. So
2: that's wild.
1: To me, this is a really great way to go. It's you and me, kid.
2: Yeah.
1: Before all the kids come and take over.
2: So let me go through those like top three big trends and see which ones you're like yay or nay for. These are like the very millennial or younger pregnancy trends.
1: Uh-huh.
2: So the first one that would come is the gender reveal party.
1: I love it.
2: Surprises me. I actually thought you'd say that's like a waste of time.
1: No, those are really fun because like you build up this whole thing and then your child is going to have this name or this name. You're going to have pink or blue.
2: Right.
1: Like, I think that's fun.
2: Oh, fun. Okay. So the next thing on the calendar would be the baby moon.
1: Yeah, I'm in. I think that's really cool.
2: That's a yes. Mm-hmm. Okay. And the last one would be the push present.
1: Would you stop it with that?
2: Husband gets the wife a present pushing.
1: What if you have a C-section? There's no pushing.
2: We're doing all the work for 9 months. How about that?
1: We went back to this. I got my wife a sandwich. She had a C-section. It was a surgery, Sammy. That's what we did. Okay.
2: Jimmy John's does not count.
1: It was Wendy's.
2: It was Wendy's. Okay. All right. Would love to hear your thoughts, your opinions on these different pregnancy trends, the gender reveal party, the baby moon, the push present. But did you do a baby moon? Or would you have if you knew it was a thing?
1: I wish it was a thing.
2: Call or text 800-609-1049.
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6: 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I'm Cindy Tang with Moving Moments. 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You know what he said? 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So having him under my roof again was a gift. And so was his 3 loads of laundry. 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I'm Cindy Tang with Moving Moments. 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
12: Give you a little sunshine for central Ohio for today. That high right around 65. Tonight, partly cloudy, a low 40s. Fair weather tomorrow, the high low 70s.
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0: With Josh and Hannah, this is the River Morning Show. That's Ann Wilson with God's Story.
1: It's new trends along millennials and younger. They're popping up everywhere. And they're around pregnancy.
0: Because women are popping out.
1: That's fair.
0: Everywhere.
1: True. So it's the gender reveal party, which, Josh, you said you're all about.
0: Love it.
1: You're for that.
0: I've been to a rare few, but man, are they fun.
1: It's the baby moon, which my husband Chris and I are going on over Memorial weekend.
0: And I'm so glad you are. I think it's a really good idea.
1: I'm just surprised because I thought you'd be a bit more get off my lawn about some of these things.
0: No, take care of my lawn while I'm on the baby
1: moon.
0: That's
1: fair. Yeah. And then the last one, which is your absolute favorite. You just love this so much, Josh, is the push present.
0: I don't get it. I don't understand why our society has done such things.
1: I don't understand how you can be so for the other two and then so against this one.
0: I don't know. There's no good excuse. My wife has heard us talking about this.
1: She's
0: like, you don't sound good when when you don't like the push presents. And
1: I'm
0: like,
1: well. Okay, but now, what did she say that she would have liked one in hindsight?
0: No.
1: Oh.
0: No, she's not against it, she's not like,
1: she's like, I'm good.
0: You should have done that.
1: Yes.
0: Like, no, it's just not a thing.
1: It's so funny. But they're just things that have popped up over the years as trends, as mamas have their little kiddos. My husband and I are leaving over Memorial weekend for our baby moon. We're going to go down to Florida for a quick trip because it's your last chance to have vacation with just the two of you before kids arrive. And I think that that's a great, a great excuse to get in an airplane and go somewhere fun.
0: Call it what you must.
1: Yes. Would love to hear what you think about all these different trends when it comes to parenting and celebrating the 9 months leading up to it. Call or text 800-609-1049. Producer Mike, I know some friends are texting in. What do we got?
2: Michelle said, I'm all for the baby moon. My husband and I did it, and it would be 21 years ago now before it was popular as our last hurrah before the baby came, and I'm super grateful
1: we
2: did.
1: Wow, they probably set the trend.
0: I would say trend, yeah.
1: That's amazing.
0: Exactly, like everyone, do what we just did.
1: Yes.
0: It was awesome.
2: Alyssa said, we did a baby moon trip to San Francisco with our first, but didn't do one for our second.
0: Mm-hmm.
2: And we did the same thing with a push present.
1: Okay.
0: So on the first, not the second.
1: Which exactly. I think that makes sense. I mean, will I root for another vacation next time? Sure.
0: Yeah.
1: But this is, like, for us, it's our last vacation, no kids.
0: So, but you're thinking no matter how many kids you have, push present every time.
1: Well, it's like a piece of jewelry that you add to. Like, so my sister-in-law has a necklace that each time they had a kid, the initial gets added to the necklace.
0: It's like those Pandora bracelets.
1: Yeah.
0: And like that.
1: Yeah,
0: that
1: so it's not like a whole new piece of jewelry, but like a charm added to it.
0: I still don't like it. Anyway, moving on to the next thing.
2: Emily said, honestly, we skipped it. We're just saving for diapers.
1: Oh,
2: but we did do a baby moon at home where we got takeout and watched movies.
1: Well, that's still felt cute. Special. I feel like that counts. You set aside time to celebrate and then just enjoy each other's company. I like that.
0: It's a win. Across all platforms, that's the win.
1: It is. And you know what? If you get that push present, good for you. Josh, no comments when I come back with my push present. You just have to like it and tell me I did a good job.
0: Well, those are comments, aren't they?
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0: 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Here's Zach Williams.

0: uplifting and encouraging music is on the river.
1: And this is the story that made the song.
2: This is Chandler Moore, and this is the heart behind my song, God, I'm Just Grateful.

0: The Bible instructs us to give thanks in all things. That means in the good, in the bad, in the ugly, and the beautiful. We are to thank God for it all. And I think this song helps me set my eyes on the list of reasons I have to be grateful. God has been so good. And in the midst of fires and trials and struggles and battles, I still have a reason to be grateful. And this is that song.
1: The story that made the song.
2: On the river.

0: grateful for you.
1: We're Josh and Hannah. 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
2: News you can use this morning. Today is National Receptionist Day. A chance to celebrate the men and women who keep offices running, making sure everyone feels welcome the second they walk in the door.
1: You make the world turn.
2: You really do. Mm-hmm. This day started in 1991 to recognize those who do all the behind-the-scenes multitasking, really carrying the weight of an organization on their shoulders.
1: Absolutely.
2: So thank you in advance. Thank you this morning for all that you do if you hold a receptionist, secretary, front-facing position.
1: High fives. Absolutely. From Hannah and Josh.
2: Thank you for doing what you do. The full 2026 NFL schedule comes out tonight at 8 p.m., but some of the big games have already started to leak early, including the international matchups.
1: Yeah, there are like 11 of them, right?
2: Nine.
1: Okay,
2: which
1: nine.
2: Is a record.
1: Yeah, that's a lot.
2: Nine international games taking place in Australia, Brazil, Germany, the UK, Spain, and a couple others, of course.
1: Paris.
2: Yes.
1: Gets a game this year.
2: Ohio is getting represented, as well as the Bengals will head to Madrid. Ooh. This November to take on the Atlanta Falcons.
1: Wow.
2: Josh.
1: Yeah.
2: I wanted to talk about this, but I am not the expert.
1: Oh, yeah.
2: So I'm going to give you the floor.
1: Thank you.
2: Our Cleveland Cavaliers just made it last night. Whew. Break down what happened.
1: Okay, so before you're like, ooh, sports analysis, I'm going to go listen to something else. I'm just saying they were terrible until they weren't. Okay?
2: Well, you are showing this chart.
1: Yeah, it's a win probability.
2: Yeah, yeah.
1: This graph, and it was like 2%. The Cavs had a 2% chance of winning with 2 minutes and 40 seconds left.
2: Wow.
1: And they won.
2: Wow.
1: And they won.
2: That's nuts.
1: They took it to overtime. They were down 9 points with 2.5 minutes left, and they went to overtime, and they won. If they win tomorrow, they move on to the next round.
2: Yes, right now they're playing the Detroit Pistons. Tomorrow is game 6. Make all the difference to someone
1: listening. Hey, what is that? Stop. Stop talking.
2: You can make all the difference.
1: So sorry. All right. Yes.
2: Anytime. But it's the Cleveland Cavaliers playing the Detroit Pistons. It's the playoffs. There's three more possible games, but two
1: more possible games.
2: Tomorrow could be the end if the Cavs pull out the W. You can see why I needed you.
1: If they lose, they go back to Detroit, and that's a dicey proposition.
2: Okay, nobody needs to be going to that state up north. No, we just don't need to.

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1: WFCO Lancaster, WCCP Chillicothe, WTWK Logan.
2: I just love the river. It's just that reminder that it's all going to be all right.
0: Uplifting and encouraging the river.
3: I've never seen a morning the sun forgot to rise. In every single detail, you're faithful every time.

0: for Josh and Hannah. This is the River Morning Show, and this time of year, this song means so much to so many people.
1: It really does.
0: And you instantly get the vision in your head. You remember when you graduated, all of those different moments, or if you have a graduating senior this year, your heart hurts a little bit.
1: You should see Josh's face right now.
0: I cannot handle this, but we gotta handle it. So I'm hoping, could we spice this up a little bit?
1: Oh, okay.
0: Is that something that we could do? I want to have less emotion, potentially.
1: Less emotion?
0: Less emotion and more fun.
1: Okay.
0: If you had a walk-up song for graduation, what would it be? So I want you to start thinking, okay? So I'll go first just to give an example, and you can share what yours would be. Call or text with your walk-up song for graduation, 800-609-1049. It could be a song from your graduating year. It could be a song from right now that you would have played or whatever. So for me, like, I'll walk up to the steps, getting ready to go across that stage to grab my diploma, and everybody in the place starts to hear this. Yeah, so here's why. There are two reasons. We got to get to the words, though. Here.
1: Yeah.
0: It's so good, right?
1: Yeah.
0: So good.
1: What do you mean? That's not less emotion.
0: No,
1: that's
0: but it's great. Emotion. It's less emotion because it's a miracle that I graduated. Okay, so it's a miracle.
1: That's why you're the miracle child.
0: I graduated. Thank the Loudie. Like, that was my thing. And also,
1: I
0: can accomplish nothing without Jesus. So
1: those are the
0: reasons. Hannah, if you were to have a walk up song for graduation, what would you choose?
1: Well, I do think it's fun to look back at my graduation year.
0: Yeah.
1: So let me make sure that this is. Hold on.
0: Yeah. You looking at the years?
1: Yeah, I just wanted to see what year the song came out.
0: Okay,
1: so this is, it's 2010 is when I would have graduated high school.
0: Yeah.
1: And so we're going with this song.

0: So I'd have to go with this one.
1: That's less emotional because that's like a pump up.
2: Yeah,
1: that's what I mean.
2: Like, we're doing this. We got this. Thank you, Jesus.
1: And then get everybody cheering at the end.
2: Yeah, exactly.
1: All right, what's your graduation walk-up song? Call and share, and you can text it too. 800-609-1049.
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3: We're going to show you understanding about what is going on in your life, and we're going to help you and unravel how you can raise your child with support. 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
3: 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And let's also look at the future of what your life could be.
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11: Give us sunshine for Central Ohio for today. That high right around 65. Tonight, partly cloudy, a low 40s. Fair weather tomorrow, the high low 70s.
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0: Josh and Hannah, this is the River Morning Show. So many people, this is the theme song right now. Not the Phil Wickham song, although that would be fine.
1: Mm-hmm.
0: This one, because they're in a gown that's sometimes ill-fitting. They're in
1: usually
0: a cap that falls off.
1: Yeah.
0: And so I think that's probably one of the first reasons they chucked it at the end of the service.
1: Uh-huh.
0: Is they're just like, this thing will not stay on. So for you, though, if we could spice this up a little bit, let's do a walk-up song for graduation.
1: I love this so much.
0: And so I had mentioned this would be mine. This miracle child. Two reasons. Because it's a miracle I graduated. And two, I am God's miracle because he's good and I'm not.
1: Aww.
0: So there's that. Hannah, you went a little more old school to your graduation year.
1: Yeah. So I graduated in 2010 from high school. This was like an anthem back then.
0: Yeah.
1: So let's bring him back.
0: I love it. Absolutely love it. So you can jump in. Call or text with yours. 800-609-1049. 800-609-1049. And producer Mike, what would be yours if you're going to do a walk-up song for graduation? What do you think?
2: I'd go with Together by For King and Country.
0: Oh, nice!
2: Yeah, this came out during COVID, and that's when I graduated.
0: You're a 2020 grad?
2: I am a 2020 grad.
1: Oh, that's rough.
0: Yeah, man. And so I'm so sorry.
2: Every time I talk to another 2020 grad, it's like we come together over the shared experience.
1: Right.
2: Not
1: yeah.
2: having graduated.
0: That's super smart.
1: It.
0: All right, so some people have texted in. What songs and what are people saying?
2: Bethany said that she would choose Dive by Stephen Curtis Chapman.
0: Yes!
1: That's a great graduation song.
0: Yes, it is.
1: I fit so well.
0: Like, literally, this song, for whatever reason, like, in moments when I'm stressed, can't sleep or whatever, I think of this song. It's
1: really
0: upbeat and jazzy.
1: Aww.
0: Calms me down. Who else we got?
2: Cammie said she would pick Take It All Back by Torrin Wells.
1: Oh,
0: can you imagine?
1: Like a powerhouse song.
0: Walking across the stage to this?
1: Oh, yeah.
0: Everybody.
1: So good.
3: What the enemy stole.
0: Yes.
1: Yes.
0: Okay, so you can now fill in that blank for you. What's your walk-up song? Let's spice up graduation ceremony, shall we? Call or text 800-609-1049.
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0: great physician is what they call him. Yes,
1: absolutely.
0: It's amazing. And I want to say this too. Like, we talk about miracles on the show, and we do also talk about this miracle quite a bit on the show, but I want to designate it as what it is. Okay, Hannah, you are growing currently a miracle inside your body.
1: Yeah, little baby.
0: Yeah, so you are expecting, we're just 12 weeks away?
1: Yeah, yeah. So this week we hit the third trimester. Yeah. So 12 weeks to the due date.
0: Life is a miracle.
1: Mm-hmm.
0: God created it at the beginning from nothing.
1: Yes.
0: He spoke and everything came into being. And in that moment, he looked ahead and he knew that on this day, in this time, during this season, you and your husband, Chris, will be expecting the next...
1: Oh, don't make me cry. I've got too many hormones.
0: Hero of the faith. The next strong man to lead his family. Yeah. The next whatever God has planned for him to do. And I'm just glad to be able to see a part of this miracle. The Bible talks about how God put us together. He knit us together in our mother's womb. Before anyone saw us, he knew us. And that miracle is alive and probably kicking right now.
1: That is true.
0: Inside. And I just want to acknowledge it and give credit where credit is due.
1: Amen.
0: Because God is a God of miracles.
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0: It's the River Morning Show. Hey, we're Josh and Hannah. Producer Mike's over here looking over my shoulder. Like, what are all these buttons? And he said, I'll stay out of your way. That's right, you will.
1: News that'll make you go,
2: wait, what?
3: Oh boy, Josh, what in this wild world did you find today?
0: I found a producer over my shoulder is what I found. Now, Zach is not from Ohio, but he was in Ohio.
3: Okay.
0: And he was on the loose.
3: Was he an escaped criminal?
0: For more vague information, Zach was well within the river listening area, but he could not listen to the river. So this is local. This is nearby.
3: Okay.
0: Anyway, Zach was running amok until the Licking County Sheriff's Department apprehended him without incident.
3: Well, that's good. What's going on here?
0: Zach is a zebra.
3: Zach the zebra? What? How'd he get here?
0: He was happy. He's a happy striped guy back at his home farm, safe and sound. He had escaped somehow, some way.
3: Like he just lives on someone's residential farm?
0: Mm-hmm.
3: And his name's Zach?
0: And his name is Zach.
3: It's so confusing, but so cute.
0: Well, it's like the Lion King where they have the hyenas.
3: Yeah.
0: What's his face? And Ed.
3: And Ed.
0: Yeah.
3: And then there's Ed.
0: Right. So anyway, Brian posted his reaction online. I tend to agree with him. He said, if I had a nickel for every time an Ohio cop caught a zebra, I'd have two nickels. Yeah. But it's weird that it's happened two times.
3: It is weird.
0: I couldn't find when the other time happened. I wonder if this is Zach's second attempt.
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I wanna dance like David. I wanna faith like Paul. 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I wanna face that fire.

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2: The Bible says in Isaiah 40:31, that those who trust in the Lord shall renew their strength. I heard this the other day and needed it and thought maybe you do too. God wants you to know that if you're tired, if you're exhausted, if you're depleted, and you feel like you cannot move forward, that as you trust in Him, He will give you the strength to take another step. As you put your confidence in God, He will give you the capacity, the endurance to keep going, to keep moving forward, to keep putting one foot in front of the next. Because trusting God believes for the best, it hopes for the best, has confidence and faith that God will make a way even when there appears to be no way.
1: I've tried to conjure up that strength before and go show God, like, look how hard I'm trying. Look how good I'm doing.
2: That
1: please
2: well's
1: help.
2: Pretty empty, typically.
1: It really is. You can't scoop water out of a dry cistern,
2: exactly.
1: You know?
2: Exactly. But the God, that God will see you through even when you cannot see a way through yourself is the confidence you can lean on this morning. Trust in the Lord and your strength will be renewed.
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2: Jesus Christ is alive and well, has a plan for each one of us.
3: What if the music you love could point you to the truth you need? Hi, I'm Mark Gothier with Crew and Making Your Life Count. For John Schlitt, rock and roll finally made sense when it became a way to share the most powerful story ever told.
4: I was totally blown away with the fact that you could use a music style that I loved and sing about a subject that's the most exciting subject in the history of mankind. It made sense to me. Rock and roll at that moment made sense to me why it even existed. And so I think that Petra's doing it the right. That they are doing it. And always said, you know, if I'd ever sing rock and roll, I'd been happy in a band like Petra. And all of a sudden, Bob Hartman calls me and says, would you like to be in Petra? And I said, yeah, let's do it. And he's like, well, don't you think you should pray about it? So make a long story short, from then on, I joined the band. I sang. The first show I did was on my birthday, February 3rd, 1986, in front of 6,000 people in Brisbane, Australia. And it has been an amazing adventure ever since.
3: A calling from God turned into an amazing adventure, a journey beyond John's wildest imagination.
4: I watch how God works. I watch who He uses. And I'm glad I'm not God, because it's not how I would do it. God is amazing. He has an adventure in my life. My wife and I have quiet time every morning. And I think half time we just look at each other and go, we are so blessed. We are so blessed.
2: Jesus Christ is alive and well and has a plan for each one of us. And if you don't have Jesus in your life, why not?
4: Why are you trying to face this world by yourself when you have the God of the universe over eternity that has a perfect plan for you?
3: Jesus is alive. He has a purpose for your life, and you do not have to face this world alone. Discover that purpose today at crew.org/life.
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1: And here's a happy heart story for you. There's this ice cream truck called Maddie's Ice Cream and More.
0: Say less, I'm in.
1: And one day, the owner, Maddie, noticed this little boy walk up to the truck wanting ice cream, but he didn't have any money.
0: Ah, it's the worst.
1: I know, and when he realized it, he starts walking away crying.
0: Oh, I know.
1: But Maddie just stopped everything and said, bring him back, get him back over here. She's decided, we don't turn kids away when they don't have any money. So she made him a full ice cream with whipped cream and sprinkles on top and told him, buddy, you can always come up to the ice cream truck.
0: Okay, well,
1: go ahead.
0: This is my grown-up mind going, okay. Don't tell your friends, though.
1: He told his friends. Because there ended up being a video of this online, and millions of people watched the exchange. And people from all over the country started sending donations.
0: Okay, good, good.
1: Saying, hey, use this for the kids who can't afford ice cream.
0: Mm-hmm.
1: So now every kiddo who walks up to that truck this summer gets a free scoop.
0: That's incredible.
1: Also, where is this truck?
0: I know. This is a happy heart story, but I think I got something in my eye.
1: Yeah.
0: This is so good.
1: It was one small moment that turned into thousands of kids feeling seen and included and cared for. And that's a happy heart story for you.
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1: The music and the stories and the sharing. I'm just very thankful for everything you guys do.
2: The River.

is just saying, you know what, God, I can't carry this alone anymore. And then trusting that he'll stay with you through it. That's what the song is about. It's Mercy Me on the River.

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0: 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It's a really good thing. I'm from Los Angeles. There was no Christian radio station. I'm glad that you guys are part of this community, without a doubt.
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0: connecting and encouraging the river. I'm Joe. Okay, so getting married, obviously, it's a merger of two lives coming together. You work together as one. I'm getting married in July, and we're kind of already starting that merging process. Like, I went to the dentist recently, and they said, Joe, who's your emergency contact? And, you know, I don't really have one. You know, I guess you could put my mom down. Well, today, I actually said, just put Kirsten down. We're going to be married in a few months. It's sure. By the time I come here next time, she'll be my wife. She will be my emergency contact. And I'm telling you, we have, Kirsten already has her wedding dress picked out. I have my tuxes, almost everything about this. We have our wedding rings already. And putting her down as my emergency contact was like the first time I realized, like, wow, this is getting real.
1: Are you spoiling your baby?
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1: A juvenile court judge wrote some time ago that he saw a large number of last-born kids getting in trouble. You know, it's easy to assume that the parents spoiled their baby. He says he now realizes that older brothers and sisters also have to share some of the blame. He says that the baby sometimes becomes the family mascot who seems cute, even when they're bad. When Junior feels like he can't do anything wrong, we can be headed for trouble. Just because the older kids turned out okay, there's no guarantee the younger ones will follow suit. So, Mom and Dad, we can't stop training and discipling our kids until the race is done. And the race isn't over until godly character is evident that honors God and makes us proud.
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3: 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The U.S. House has passed legislation allowing the nationwide year-round sale of E15, fuel blended with 15% ethanol. Supporters say the move would provide greater certainty for fuel retailers, strengthen domestic energy production, and increase demand for American-grown corn. The bill, known as the Nationwide Consumer and Fuel Retailer Choice Act, passed the House on a bipartisan vote and now heads to the Senate for consideration. Read more about the passage of year-round E15 from the House and reaction from other ag groups online at OhioAgNet.com.
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7: Setting for the rest of today, a touch of a northwesterly breeze and our high right around 65. Tonight, partly cloudy, a low 40 to 45 degrees. Increasing cloudiness for Friday, the high low 70s. Next chance for rain starting up late Friday night and showers with thunderstorm Saturday. I'm meteorologist Jennifer Naramore on Uplifting and Encouraging the River.
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0: uplifting, encouraging the river. I'm Joe. You know, it's obvious life has a way of changing in an instant, right? You know, one moment, life is going good. Everything's manageable. Next thing you know, you're standing in the middle of a storm you never saw coming, right? It's kind of what happened with Peter. You're not familiar with the story. The disciples were on a boat. There was a storm coming. And he saw Jesus. First, he thought Jesus was a ghost. And then Jesus called Peter out on the water. And Peter was the only one of the disciples who had the confidence to actually get out of the boat and walk on water. And everything was great until Peter shifted his attention away from Jesus onto the wind and the waves. And the moment that happened, fear took over and Peter began to sink. And I think a lot of us fall into that pattern also. I think a lot of our problems in life isn't always the storm itself that overwhelms us, but it's what we keep our focus on while we're in it. When fear gets the attention, it starts to feel bigger than anything else. And the cool thing about Jesus that I love is Jesus didn't move. He didn't pull back. In that exact moment Peter started to go under, he reached his hand out. And Jesus is still meeting us there and our storms today as well.
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4: This is Ann Graham Lotz with Daily Light for Daily Living. The Apostle Paul described the last generation of human history as godless individuals who produce godless families that produce a godless society that actually infests the church. Paul describes in 2 Timothy 3:5 the church as having a form of godliness but denying its power. Every day we hear about horrific acts perpetrated by brutal people with no self-control. There seems to be no respect for human life or recognition of human dignity. The treacherous killing of the unborn goes on underneath the surface of our conscious awareness. May God have mercy on us. 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I wonder, could the blame fall on churches that are hiding the light under a bushel of political correctness as they compromise the gospel? Jesus is the only way to God. He is Savior, He is Lord, and He is coming. This is Ann Graham Lotz.
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0: 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So you're there for all of us, and it does my heart good to be able to give.
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0: casting our nets for wisdom. 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I'm Joe, and today I'm joined by the adventurous pirate Pete. 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
1: Me crew, gather around, for I've got a treasure worth more than gold doubloons from 1 Corinthians 13:13. 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And the mightiest treasure of them all be love, baby. So this be no ordinary verse. It's a reminder that faith gets you started, hope gets you going, but love makes it all worth the voyage.
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9: The river weather. Today's setting for the rest of today, a touch of a northwesterly breeze and our high right around 65. Tonight, partly cloudy, a low 40 to 45 degrees. Increasing cloudiness for Friday, the high low 70s. Next chance for rain starting up late Friday night and showers with thunderstorm Saturday. I'm meteorologist Jennifer Naramore on Uplifting and Encouraging the River.
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0: There's a new Unity activity taking place at weddings, and I am here for it. I'm Joe. It's uplifting and encouraging the river, and maybe you've been to a wedding before, and you've seen the bride and groom. They pour different types of sand into the vase, or you've seen the rope where they tie it together, and it's like, unless you could separate this, you guys are together as one forever. Those are cool, but this one I can back 100%. I saw a video of a bride and groom. Bride had a piece of bread. Groom had a piece of bread. The bride spread, I guess is the word I want to use, spread peanut butter on hers. The groom spread jelly on his. They smooshed it together. I'm not sure if they actually took a bite of it or not, because I know for me, if that was me too, I feel like I'd need to have, you know, a bib over my tuxedo, because let me be honest, I'm a messy eater, but I love this idea.
1: Diving into God's word is essential, and sometimes it can be intimidating too.
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4: 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It's just four more kids, four. 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
6: I didn't realize it while I was growing up, but the way my mom embraced her role as a wife and mother was very out of sync with her times. She gave up a promising career as a singer so she could be a helper to her husband. My dad was a visionary, and whenever he had another dream, my mother was there to cheer him on. When he came up with the idea of inviting business leaders to our home for dinner to hear a gospel presentation, she sent out the invitations, oversaw the cooking, and cleaned up afterward. Ultimately, thousands of people came through our door, and many of them found Christ right there in our home. God said, "It's not good that man should be alone. I'll make him a helper suitable for him." My mother showed me the beauty of fulfilling that God-given role as a helper. With Seeking Him, I'm Nancy DeMoss Wagglemuth.
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2: 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And this is the story behind our song, Rescue Me.
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2: Y'all, we just want to give you a melody to put to an age-old story of David and Goliath. Man, he had some crazy faith, and it's amazing what God can do when we have faith like that. And we just pray that this song would be a huge encouragement to you guys to know that whatever giants you're facing out there are not impossible to fall to the ground in God's name.
1: The story that made the song.
0: On the river.

0: supporting and encouraging the river. I'm Joe. Okay, so if court wasn't interesting, there wouldn't be TV shows about it, right? It's like every time you watch court TV, something crazy happens. Now, I didn't see this on TV, but I heard a story that it feels like it could be on TV, right? So there was a judge who called a dog to testify in a court case. And I just picture the judge, dog gets up to the stand, and the judge goes, okay, do you swear to tell the whole woof, nothing but the woof? And then the dog goes, you can't handle the woof.
1: One day, Jesus was invited to visit the home of Martha and Mary. And while Martha spent the whole time running around serving guests, her sister Mary sat and listened at Jesus' feet. Hi, I'm Mark Gregston with Parenting Today's Teens. 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Our modern lives get so jam-packed that a quiet, uneventful evening has become a rare luxury, and our families suffer because of it. In the end, Jesus told Martha, you were worried and upset about so many things, but only one thing is important. Mary has chosen the better thing, and it will never be taken away from her. Is your life moving so fast that you're missing out on the best part? Take some time to slow down and enjoy a meaningful relationship with your teen.
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3: 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The beans given up 27.5 to 39 cents. And wheat at midday down 21.5 to 23. For the Ohio AgNet, I'm Ty Higgins reporting.
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8: The river weather. Today's setting for the rest of today, a touch of a northwesterly breeze and our high right around 65. Tonight, partly cloudy, a low 40 to 45 degrees. Increasing cloudiness for Friday, the high low 70s. Next chance for rain starting up late Friday night and showers with thunderstorm Saturday. I'm meteorologist Jennifer Naramore on Uplifting and Encouraging the River.

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1: Seniors are about to walk across that stage. 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
1: Yes! Briley, you are a girl after my own heart. She says, follow the Lord and eat the Lord's chicken.
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1: Okay, is there anything more humbling than putting on your summer clothes for the first time of the year? I actually got around to putting away most of my winter stuff. I'm going to assume we're done with winter. I know it's Ohio. I know things change quickly. But come on. 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And things weren't as loose as I remember them being. I was like, whoa, I guess we had a few too many Christmas cookies this past year, didn't we?
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0: encouraging the river. I'm Joe. Okay, so if you remember back to school, you probably heard about Pavlov, who had a dog, and what he would do was he would train his dog every time he would ring a bell, and then the dog would get a treat. And then after a while, the dog learned that every time you ring that bell, he's going to get a treat, right? So I feel like I've been like that recently. I had to go to the dentist a couple days ago, and the dentist plays Christian music in their office. And now the crazy thing is, every time I hear a Brandon Lake song or a Phil Wickham song, my teeth hurt.
1: But what they really need from the Christian community is this understanding of, we are going to show you compassion.
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1: We're going to show you understanding about what is going on in your life, and we're going to help you and unravel how you can raise your child with support. 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And I don't say judgment as if we are somehow condoning abortion. We're never condoning abortion. 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We're always telling the truth about what abortion does.
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1: 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And let's also look at the future of what your life could be.
2: Hear more at familyminute.org.
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10: Setting for the rest of today, a touch of a northwesterly breeze and our high right around 65. Tonight, partly cloudy, a low 40 to 45 degrees. Increasing cloudiness for Friday, the high low 70s. Next chance for rain starting up late Friday night and showers with thunderstorm Saturday. I'm meteorologist Jennifer Naramore on Uplifting and Encouraging the River.
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1: 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I saw

0: We really started getting into the river 5 or 6 years ago, where it became an almost everyday thing that we love. And it's uplifting. It makes us smile. It's the right song. Always seems to come on right when you need it. It's meaningful to us.
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0: encouraging the river. I'm Joe. So it's getting to be that time of the year where, you know, more and more animals, bugs, rodents tend to find their way into our homes. I actually heard a story recently about a bald eagle flying into a home. And I'm like, if that happens, it should be a law that that house becomes the new White House. Like, I can't imagine anything more patriotic than that.
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6: When it comes to strategies for success in life, this Latin proverb is worth considering. It says, everyone excels in something in which another fails. 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

0: It's kind of funny the ways we used to think about things when we're kids. I'm Joe. It's uplifting and encouraging the river. And maybe there's that thing that you used to think when you were a kid, because it made a lot of sense. And then as you got a little older, you're like, that's actually couldn't be further from the truth. Like, for instance, I used to think when I was a kid, you would go into a grocery store or a gas station and the change they would give you back, that was just their way of thanking you for being such a great customer. Not actually the value of the product and you gave them too much money and they're giving you back. No, they were just saying, hey, thank you so much for stopping by. So maybe there is that weird thing that you used to think. Join the show, 800-609-1049. The
1: river. Why am I eating this? 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
7: The river weather. Tonight, setting for the rest of today, a touch of a northwesterly breeze and our high right around 65. Tonight, partly cloudy, a low 40 to 45 degrees. Increasing cloudiness for Friday, the high low 70s. Next chance for rain starting up late Friday nights and showers with thunderstorm Saturday. I'm meteorologist Jennifer Naramore on Uplifting and Encouraging the River.
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0: a recently converted person to the river, and I just love every minute of it. 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I'm Sonia, and I am the river.
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0: uplifting and encouraging the river. It's Joe. You know, when you're a kid, you have quite the imagination. Maybe there is that thing that you used to believe, but now that you're an adult, you're kind of like, that was crazy. Like for me, when I was a kid, I would see a black and white photo and I would think, oh, that was taken before color even existed. Like color only is like a 20th century type thing. So what was that thing that you used to believe? 800-609-1049. Hi, Jane.
1: Okay, well, you know how, like, you misplace something and you look everywhere and you cannot find it?
0: Yeah, of course.
1: Well, I used to think that when that happened, an alien came down and took that thing to take it back to its wherever it came from, to examine it and, you know, really try to figure out what it was. And then later, when you find it and it's in a place you know you did not leave it, it's because that's where they put it back.
0: Well, there's no evidence that proves that didn't happen.
1: That's what I'm saying, you know?

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The end. No chance for me to ever leave this prison of my sin. Now I know it might sound crazy, but one day a key unlocked that cell.

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3: I'm Matt Hammett, and this is the story.

In 2024, when I wrote the first draft of this song, my oldest daughter had just graduated high school. And I was thinking a lot about how long the seasons of life feel when you're in them, but in hindsight, how fast they've really gone.

0: on. I mean, I can't believe it's been 10 years since I stepped away from Sanctus Real, but since making that decision, my life has really been marked by this pursuit of being a more present husband and father and a better friend to the people that God has put in my life. And when I get to the end, I desperately want to be able to look back on all the photos and videos and memories and to be able to look at those faces and them around me and say, that's the evidence of a life well lived for the glory of God.
1: The story that made the song.
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0: Okay, so maybe there's that thing that you used to believe when you were a kid. Now that you're an adult, you kind of look at it and you're like, that was crazy. It's Joe. It's uplifting and encouraging. The river. I had a cousin who used to believe, and it kind of makes sense, but he used to believe to get chocolate milk, you had to get the milk from a brown cow. And it's like, that's not true. But maybe there is that weird thing that you used to believe. Hi, Michelle. Thanks for calling in.
1: It's not me. It's my son.
0: Okay, what happened?
1: My son saw, he's watching with his father the news, and he saw they were talking about a barracuda attack. So he didn't even know what a barracuda was, but he knew it was in water. So then after that, every time he got near water, he thought there was a barracuda in there. He would not get in the bathtub because he would go running out of the bathroom yelling, "The cuda, the cuda."
0: Well, that's a super easy fix. Just cook up some fish some night. Say, "Look, son, we cooked up the barracuda. Everything is good."
1: Here's the barracuda.
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They're one of your neighbors here in Ohio who are ready and willing to talk with you, pray for you, point you toward any resources you may be needing. Even more simply put, they are a friend, and you can get connected to a river chaplain.

0: It has become a classic wedding debate. Should you have your phone out at a wedding? I'm Haley on the river, and I remember seeing this video that had been going around the internet of a bride who, as she is literally walking down the aisle to get married, she kind of starts half jokingly, half not, scolding her guests to put the phones down, to stop taking pictures, and to just be in the moment. And I remember that sparking a lot of debate. And I always just fall back on, you gotta respect the couple's wishes. Like, some people don't care and even encourage their guests to take pictures, but I've also been to weddings where they have a sign up or the officiant makes an announcement specifically requesting that guests keep their phone out of sight. So I think you kind of just gotta go with what's been asked of you. But I was trying to think back on if this was an issue on my wedding day. And I realized I could not tell you if any of my guests had their phone out. I couldn't tell you. I was so nervous. I was so nervous walking down the aisle, like a good nervous and excitement and just like locked in on my husband. There could have been an ice cream truck full of puppies in the corner and I wouldn't have noticed.
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3: 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May corn's closing in today down 15 cents at 451 and a half. July corn down 13 and a quarter at 467 and a half. December corn down 11 and three quarters at 491 and a quarter. May soybeans are down 40 and three quarters at 1174 and a half. July soybeans down 36 and a half at 1192 and a half. July wheat down 17 and a half at 658. In September, wheat's down 16 and a half at 671 and three quarters. Thanks for joining us. 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
10: The River Weather. Look at the setting for the rest of today. A touch of a northwesterly breeze and our high right around 65. Tonight, partly cloudy, a low 40 to 45 degrees. Increasing cloudiness for Friday, the high low 70s. Next chance for rain starting up late Friday night and showers with thunderstorm Saturday. I'm meteorologist Jennifer Naramore on Uplifting and Encouraging the River.
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1: You can share your wild animal encounter, whether it was in the home or, I don't know, you were hiking Yellowstone.
2: Hiking Yellowstone there.
1: Look, I don't know what happened.

0: should you have your phone out at a wedding or not? I'm Haley on the river, and that's the big question because I had seen this video of a bride one time. She was like coming down the aisle, half jokingly telling her guests to put their phones away and just like be in the moment. But I don't know, we live in this world where everyone's got the camera in their pocket all the time. So I needed to bring in, I guess I'm calling you an expert on this. We got Joe from River Middays in the studio for a couple of reasons. One, he does this fun little thing on his show. Maybe you've heard it. It's called What Are the Rules?
1: What are the rules?
2: What are the rules?
0: I love that little jingle. So Joe's going to kind of chime in. What are the rules on this? But also, Joe is getting married this summer.
3: Yeah.
0: So at your wedding, you are going to let people have their phones out? You're not? Like, what are you thinking about?
4: So you asked me this question yesterday, and I thought for a second, like, cares if people have their phone out or not? Like, I'm not a groomzilla or whatever it's called.
0: he says as the guy, though.
4: Yeah, yeah. So what I did was I asked Kirsten. I was like, is this a thing? Are people, like, really upset?
0: That's your fiance. What?
4: Yeah, my fiance, Kirsten. You're right. Yeah, so she goes, yeah, it's a thing, and I was going to talk to you about this. Not that she, because she's like, people are upset about it because they don't want, like, a photographer there taking pictures, and then people in the crowd are holding up their phone.
0: Yeah.
4: Like it's Simba on Pride Rock. Do you know what I mean? Then you have all these people, you have 400 people taking pictures of the same thing with their arms up. It looks right. Weird. So she goes, what we should do is we should have, like, a time where our pastor says, okay, now if you want to take pictures, this is the time to do it. And then having this kind of gray area where you're able to do it. But yet, I didn't even know that was a thing. So for me, but after she said that, I was like, oh, I can actually see why that would be a problem.
0: Yeah, you don't want, like, people's cell phones blocking your guys' photos that you're paying a lot of money for,
4: right?
0: By the way.

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Yay or nay? 800-609-1049. 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

0: 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I am Teresa, and I am the river.
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0: Hey, I'm Haley on the river. Should you have your phone out at a wedding? Or should you just put it away and be present in the moment? These are the questions we got to ask in our smartphone times. Christy, what do you think?
1: So it is definitely a time to put away your phone. I have a lot of photographers that are friends and family. And the thing is, the bride and groom pay a lot of money for professional photographers.
2: Oh, yeah.
1: And I can't tell you the amount of pictures that the professional photographers have to edit and or can't use because there are people in their way. So there's like pictures of trying to get the bride coming down the aisle and you've got hands with phones out in the aisle trying to get the bride coming down the aisle.
2: Maybe the photographer could Photoshop it so it looks like the hand is holding a puppy instead of a phone.
1: Yeah, or flowers or something.
2: Flowers makes more sense for a wedding. You know me, going to dogs. Oh my goodness.
1: I mean, puppies make everything better, but...
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9: Sam Hornish Jr., three-time IndyCar champion, winner of the Indianapolis 500, and veteran NASCAR driver joins us, not to talk about racing, but about TWR's men's discipleship curriculum, Every Man a Warrior. So, Sam, how has this men's small group Bible study helped you?
10: For me personally, the main thing that it did was taught me how to do all the things that pastors had been telling me from the pulpit that I needed to do. It taught me how to first and foremost have a relationship with God, how to read his word, understand it, and then apply it into my life. It helps me to raise my children in a way that is more God-fearing and has taught me how to interact with my wife the way that God says that we should do that. It's really sweetened our relationship. I would have never thought that I had any ministry, you know, being a NASCAR driver. I'm like, yeah, I can give my tithes and I can support things, but, you know, that's my ministry. And really the doors that God has opened for me with the platform that I have. So if God lays a man on my heart that I want to walk through Every Man a Warrior with, because each time that I go through, I learn not only from the books, but also the men that I'm walking with. We can take it to their pastor and we might plant it in a different church than we've ever been in before. And a lot of guys are excited to meet Sam Hornish. And then they find out that I have a bunch of work for them to do.
9: Work like scripture memorization and developing a daily quiet time. Are you interested? You can learn more about Every Man a Warrior when you go to twr.org/footsteps.
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16: Good for the overnight hours with clear skies, low 40s. Some clouds move in on Friday. We have another cold front on the way. We'll be in the low 70s. Showers on Friday night. Good chance of rain all day Saturday. We'll top out at 80. Rain Sunday. I'm meteorologist Steve Hamilton on Uplifting Ending Encouraging the River.
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2: 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The River.

don't know what your day's been like so far, but chances are you could use a minute to breathe and to worship. I'm Haley, and this is Gateway Worship. Who else? 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
1: These thoughts of an overthinker are brought to you by every big city police drama I've ever watched in my life.
2: Oh, no. What
1: my
2: now?
1: My son and I are headed to New York City.
2: Yeah.
1: I thought I was going to need this guy.
3: What I do have are a very particular set of skills. No. Skills that make me a nightmare for people like you.
1: You see?
2: You do not need Liam Neeson.
1: I feel better already.

0: I'm Haley. This is The River. And you never really know what's happening on the other side of the radio. Right now, there are people driving home from work. They're exhausted. The weight of their day is sitting on them. Right now, there's somebody they're pulling in at home and they're just sitting in their car a few minutes longer because they're trying to muster the strength to face the rest of their evening. But it's in these moments that so often God will use a song on the river. Someone listening in these moments, they hear that song and everything shifts because God uses it as a reminder of his faithfulness. And that is the impact that you have for one of your neighbors here in Ohio. When you're supporting the river financially, you're a part of bringing this new life into ordinary moments because you are allowing God to use you to refresh somebody's day. You are helping make sure that these moments keep happening. When you become a River Insider, giving your best monthly gift, you are sharing the hope of Jesus with neighbors all across Ohio. So thank you for being a part of this at givetotheriver.com.
1: 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So here's another Get Smart tip.
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10: Good for the overnight hours with clear skies, low 40s. Some clouds move in on Friday. We have another cold front on the way. We'll be in the low 70s. Showers on Friday night. Good chance of rain all day Saturday. We'll top out at 80. Rain Sunday. I'm meteorologist Steve Hamilton on Uplifting and Encouraging the River.
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3: Hey, this is Seth Schlatter, and this is the story behind the song for

0: Back in 2024, my wife and I lost our daughter at 20 weeks, and it was the hardest thing we've ever experienced. And you wrestle with God in that process, and there's a lot of mystery, there's a lot of learning, there's a lot of just grappling with what it means that God is good and that he's faithful. And the song came from that wrestle of choosing to trust that God was still in the midst of everything, that we don't always get answers, but we always get his presence, and that he's with us in the valleys. And so we can build an altar there knowing that God showed up and that he's always going to show up in those places for you, regardless of how you feel. And so you can still choose to worship him there.
1: The story that made the song.
2: On the river.
3: I have found the deepest loss. I have questioned if you could. And when it led me to the cross, only then I understood.

0: You know that prayer is important, but when should you do it? I'm Haley on the river, and there's a verse for that. So in 1 Thessalonians, Paul, a follower of Jesus, he's giving instructions to other people who are trying to follow Jesus. He's like, look, here are the things you got to do. And one of the things that he says in verse 5:17, he says, pray without ceasing. And maybe you've heard that before and gone like, hold up, Paul. You mean I'm supposed to never not be praying? That's when I'm supposed to pray, is every minute of every day? Yes and no. So this doesn't necessarily mean when he says pray without ceasing that you've got like head bowed, eyes closed, talking to God 24/7. When Paul says pray without ceasing, it's really more of an attitude of dependence on God. It is an awareness of God's presence. And it's a practice of talking to and listening for God so often that it becomes like breathing. It just becomes second nature. And I definitely have not mastered this, but I do feel like it's something that God has shown me more about what it means to pray without ceasing, that throughout my day, I can just have my heart and mind open towards Him. I can see something good and be able to immediately thank Him in that moment, or I can see something hard and immediately be able to ask Him for guidance in that moment. It is just that constant awareness. So yes, the eyes closed, head bowed moments, those matter. But to pray without ceasing is just to constantly be aware of God in your life.
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9: For the overnight hours with clear skies, low 40s. Some clouds move in on Friday. We have another cold front on the way. We'll be in the low 70s. Showers on Friday night. Good chance of rain all day Saturday. We'll top out at 80. Rain Sunday. I'm meteorologist Steve Hamilton on Uplifting and Encouraging the River.
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2: I

0: May is Mental Health Awareness Month, but what does it look like to go beyond awareness? I'm Haley on the River, and that was the question that sparked the Scatter Joy Project, a project focused on mental health advocacy. It was founded in Columbus, Ohio. This is Zach. He's one of the founders.
1: If awareness was the solution, then we would see a decline in statistics as well, because awareness is at an all-time high, but it's not. Like, the statistics and awareness trends are both going up. And so it led me and our team to a question of like, well, what's actually getting in the way? Like, how do you pull people from awareness to action? And it was obvious, like, stigma is like a two-headed monster. It's like the first is like, okay, I'm going to share the things that I'm going through, the shame that I feel, the guilt that I feel, the mixed emotions that I'm having, the thoughts that I'm having, the traumas that I've been through. But then on the other side of that, like overcoming your own personal shame with your story, then there's the shame of like actually asking for help. Like, there's like the stigma of going to a therapist and actually doing the work and like trying to reframe that for yourself. Think about the journey of someone trying to get help. It takes a lot of courage to admit to yourself, I think I need help. It takes a lot of courage to start seeking help. It takes a lot of courage to try therapy. Everything that we're doing is, I don't know if we'll ever be able to remove those hurdles, but we're really trying to help people either break them, like knock them down or jump over them to get the healing that they need and the help that they need. Because it was something that I needed and still do.
0: That's something that I think we all need. And we're going to hear more about the role that we can kind of play for each other as people who believe in Jesus when it comes to mental health. That's in 8 minutes on the River. The
2: River. One day Jesus was invited to visit the home of Martha and Mary. And while Martha spent the whole time running around serving guests, her sister Mary sat and listened at Jesus' feet. Hi, I'm Mark Gregston with Parenting Today's Teens. Let's be honest, we've all had our Martha moments. Our modern lives get so jam-packed that a quiet, uneventful evening has become a rare luxury, and our families suffer because of it. In the end, Jesus told Martha, "You were worried and upset about so many things, but only one thing is important. Mary has chosen the better thing, and it will never be taken away from her." Is your life moving so fast that you're missing out on the best part? Take some time to slow down and enjoy a meaningful relationship with your teen.
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13: Good for the overnight hours with clear skies, low 40s. Some clouds move in on Friday. We have another cold front on the way. We'll be in the low 70s. Showers on Friday night. Good chance of rain all day Saturday. We'll top out at 80. Rain Sunday. I'm meteorologist Steve Hamilton on Uplifting and Encouraging the River.
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0: I'm Haley on the river, and part of how God designed us is to need each other. But what does that look like during a month like May, which is Mental Health Awareness Month? I really love what Zach, one of the founders of the Scatter Joy Project, a mental health advocacy organization in Columbus, has to say about what role communities of faith can play when it comes to mental health.
1: If you really believe that the church is like the body of Christ and the body of Christ is the community of Christians that you walk with in life, then that is part of like what he has orchestrated and created for you to live within. I have a friend that always says like vulnerability creates vulnerability. Like it takes courage to connect with people. And that's the beauty of church, to be connected with people that have struggled with similar things that want to help you bust through those walls and those boundaries. I think a really good way to frame things is like everyone has had things that have broken them, and we can all be a source of hope to help build people back up. Doesn't mean saying the perfect things. It just means being present, listening, showing empathy, showing compassion, really doing what Jesus did, right? And so I think that's really what he's calling us to do in this moment where the statistics of mental health are skyrocketing. You don't have to be a professional to support someone, you know? You just have to be a person with curiosity.

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1: Here's the story that made the song.
3: Hey, it's Carly Ann Taylor, and this is my song.
4: Why should I worry?
3: I wrote this in a season where anxiety felt super loud and my future felt even more unclear. If that sounds like you today, you're not alone. One thing God keeps continuously reminding me of is that He meets us exactly where we are and not where we think we should be. When we let go of control and lay everything down at the feet of Jesus, His peace feels louder than our fear.
4: Calm the raging sea inside of me, 'cause that's just who.
3: The world constantly tells us to worry about everything, but when we call on the name of the Lord, when we call on the name of Jesus, He brings peace, direction, and security. Hey, my friend, He knows you and He sees you. He has good plans for you, because that's just who He is. So why should we worry? Let this be our anthem today.
2: The story that made the song.
1: On the river.
4: Why

0: Thanks for being here. It's The River. I'm Haley with something that's good to know today.
1: I'm glad to know that.
0: So pickleball has been really having a moment these last couple years. It's gotten so popular, but it turns out that pickleball isn't just good for you physically, and it's not just a fun activity, but it's also really good for your mental health. This is according to a new study showing people who regularly play pickleball self-report fewer depression symptoms. And there's a couple reasons why this is believed to be linked. So racket sports in general have always been thought to be really good for keeping you sharp because of the hand-eye coordination, and you gotta like think quickly and strategically so that you don't get hit by a ball or so that you can put the ball where you want it to go. Pickleball is also a really social sport, so you're bringing in that human connection element, and it's usually played outside, so fresh air, sunlight, all things that are really good for your mental health. A couple summers ago, my husband and I, we just picked up playing pickleball on a whim. We were just like, oh, we want to try it. And now it is one of our favorite things. We regularly play at our local park. We've met so many people from our area because of it. It really has been a boost to my life and to my mental health, I would say. The only time I think it's not good for my mental health is when I lose too many times in a row and then I get a bad attitude. But like, that is a me thing. I'm working on it.
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14: It's a good for the overnight hours with clear skies, low 40s. Some clouds move in on Friday. We have another cold front on the way. We'll be in the low 70s. Showers on Friday night. Good chance of rain all day Saturday. We'll top out at 80. Rain Sunday. I'm meteorologist Steve Hamilton on Uplifting and Encouraging the River.
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1: WFCO, Lancaster. 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
2: I just love the river. It's just that reminder that it's all going to be all right.
0: Uplifting and encouraging the river.

I'm Haley on the river. Sometimes you look at like that past version of yourself and cringe. You're like, oh, I thought that, I said that, I did that. Thanking God today that He makes us new. It's Elevation Rhythm, Washed.

0: Glad you're here. It's the River, and I'm Haley.
1: Say that again, please.
2: Say that again.
0: I don't know who needs to hear this, but they can't read your mind. I am still having to remind myself of this all the time. Your spouse, your friend, strangers, whoever it is, they cannot read your mind as much as you may want them to, which means you have to communicate. I know, boo, hiss. It's the worst, but actually, it's the best. The River.
3: But what they really need from the Christian community is this understanding of we are going to show you compassion.
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3: 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And let's also look at the future of what your life could be.
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2: for the overnight hours with clear skies, low 40s. Some clouds move in on Friday. We have another cold front on the way. We'll be in the low 70s. Showers on Friday night. Good chance of rain all day Saturday. We'll top out at 80. Rain Sunday. I'm meteorologist Steve Hamilton on Uplifting and Encouraging the River.
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0: Man.
1: I will be the first to admit that there are plenty of valid reasons that you could complain. I'm Haley. This is The River. But today, I'm choosing, and you're invited to choose with me, to focus on the good and to give God thanks for who He is and what He's done.

0: I'm Haley. This is The River. You don't always realize that it's the last time. Here's what I mean. As a kid, I loved rollerblading. It was my jam. Friday nights, catch me at the skating rink. We'd always have skating parties in the gym at my church, and I loved rollerblading in one of my friends' basements. Like, it was just something that I loved to do. But if I try to remember the last time that I rollerbladed, I can't. Like, there was a day where I put those rollerblades on for the last time, and I can't remember it because I just wasn't thinking like that. You usually aren't, right? Life is moving so fast all the time, and you're not always thinking like, oh, I gotta take this in. I gotta remember it. And I think parents know this the best out of anybody. It's really interesting, though. Just this week, I've talked to a few parents of kids who are graduating high school this year. And they've said things like, yeah, it's weird. I actually realized this is the last week I'll be packing school lunches. Or, yeah, that was the last time we drove them to soccer practice or whatever it is. Yes, there's sadness in that, but I also think it's so cool that they had the wherewithal to notice those moments. They were aware and they were living in that moment in the present, because it's hard to do. It's hard to slow down and take it all in and let yourself feel the things that come with that. But these moments, they only last for just a little bit. And I don't know about you, I want to soak them all in.
1: Diving into God's word is essential, and sometimes it can be intimidating too.
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12: For the overnight hours with clear skies, low 40s. Some clouds move in on Friday. We have another cold front on the way. We'll be in the low 70s. Showers on Friday night. Good chance of rain all day Saturday. We'll top out at 80. Rain Sunday. I'm meteorologist Steve Hamilton on Uplifting and Encouraging the River.
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0: It's Brant and Sherry on the river.
1: Oh, look, we have breaking animal news.
2: Okay.
1: News about animals is breaking out, and why not report on it?
2: Okay.
1: Did you know there's only two platypuses outside of Australia?
2: You were expecting more.
1: That's not the story, by the way.
2: It's just shocking. Yeah.
1: Excited about it. Yeah, they're both at the San Diego Zoo. Okay. Like, all the other ones are in Australia.
2: Oh, I see what you're saying. Oh, no.
1: That's not the story.
2: Okay, all right. But I did not know that. That's interesting.
1: I just got excited.
2: Sure, I see.
1: they have a study here. It says birds are more afraid of women than men. And nobody knows why.
2: Wait a minute.
1: Yeah, they studied birds.
2: No, I'm sorry. Where did I know that wasn't the story, but why did your mind go to a platypus?
1: I just got excited about it.
2: Out of nowhere?
1: We're talking about animals.
2: Well, it has nothing to do with this story.
1: I know.
2: I was waiting for a platypus story. You're telling me a story about birds?
1: You know.
2: That's so strange.
1: At least I'm in the arena. Like, people can criticize.
2: Crazy.
1: People will sit in the stands.
2: While you're in the arena.
1: I am the man in the arena.

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0: grateful for you.
1: It's Brant and Sherry on the river.
2: Honest question. What if you didn't have to fear the future? What if you didn't have to? I mean, you just didn't.
3: Mm-hmm.
2: Honestly, like, think through, like, you did, good grief.
1: Future! Right.
2: Okay. I've got a very serious question for you. And my question is...
1: Well, you've given us something to think about, Brant Hanson.
2: So think about it. You think about it.
4: Why am I eating this? I'm not even hungry. 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
1: The River Weather.
0: is it good for the overnight hours with clear skies, low 40s. Some clouds move in on Friday. We have another cold front on the way. We'll be in the low 70s. Showers on Friday night. Good chance of rain all day Saturday. We'll top out at 80. Rain Sunday. I'm meteorologist Steve Hamilton on Uplifting and Encouraging the River.
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0: Brant and Sherry on uplifting and encouraging the river.
1: Let's try this again. Okay, let's try this all again. Right, I was ready. Trying to make a great point.
0: Yes, I know.
1: Trying and struggled. I got all caught up. I was asking, what difference would it make if you didn't have to fear anything in the future? Mm-hmm. Honestly, wouldn't you listen to the news differently?
0: Yes.
1: If you really weren't afraid for the future?
0: Mm-hmm.
1: Like, well, it wouldn't get me quite so worked up, would it? I wouldn't be as prone to anger because I wouldn't feel threatened.
0: Mm-hmm.
1: But nothing to fear.
0: Overly anxious wouldn't be something because you know.
1: No.
0: Yeah.
1: Wouldn't feel anxious. I'd probably laugh more.
0: Mm-hmm.
1: You probably would. I think. And you know what's great is the life that Jesus is inviting us into is a life we don't have to fear the future.

0: God loves telling stories, and you know, there's a Bible full of history of the ways that God showed up for his people, you know, just in the nick of time. He shows up and does miracles. He does the unthinkable. And you know, there's so many instances in my life where I can look back and say, he really has never, ever failed me. And it's funny because when you get in a situation and it's not looking so good, it's so easy for us to freak out and just say, God, where are you? Have you forgotten about me? This song, Ain't No Way, is just all about that declaration. There's no way you're going to let me down. You've been there for me time and time again. As I look back over my life, there's not one time that you failed me, and you're going to show up for me now.
1: The story that made the song.
2: 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Every

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1: To be uplifting and encouraging for your family.
0: Where you can experience hope, faith, and honest conversation about real life.

0: Claire, Brent, and Sherry on uplifting and encouraging the river.
1: We need to do this. Have we done this before?
0: What?
1: Talk about our country. The French, France's postal service has released croissant scented stamps. Like scratch
0: okay, yes,
1: and sniff.
0: Yes, I know. No, I have not known us to have that here in this country.
1: It is brilliant.
0: Why? You don't actually have a croissant?
1: A French,
0: I know, but you don't have it. Wouldn't you rather just have it?
1: Historically, the French have been like at the forefront of a lot of things, but they've kind of fallen off.
0: Mm-hmm.
1: I feel like they're on it again.
0: Oh, you really?
1: I really
0: you
1: feel
0: find
1: like
0: this to
1: yeah,
0: be innovative,
1: I really
0: do. You? Okay.
1: I really am like, you guys, all right.
0: You're now, coming back into prominence.
1: I see you.
2: At the river, the songs and stories are uplifting and encouraging.
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7: Are you content? Are you a happy person right now? Are you thinking, well, if I just had this, if I just had that? No, what you need is God. Contentment does not come from what I have. It comes from who I know. Contentment does not come from what I have. It comes from who I know. Hebrews 13:5 says, let your way of life be without covetousness. The word covet means a greedy desire to have more, no matter what it costs you or someone else. It's from a word that can be translated to pant like an animal pursuing its prey. Let your life be without covetousness, but then he goes on to say, but be content with such things as you have, for he has said, I will never leave you or forsake you. See, because Christ will never leave me, I can be content. It's not about what I have, it's about who has me. It's about this relationship I have with God that can bring the ultimate contentment. That is why David wrote in Psalm 23, the Lord is my shepherd, I shall not want. You know, when the Lord's your shepherd, you can find this perfect contentment. What you need is God. You say, well, okay, how do I even do that? Through prayer. If you want to find contentment and the guaranteed hope of heaven and find the meaning and purpose of life, it's just a prayer away.
6: 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Already know God? 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